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2: Good morning, I'm Laura Devoy. New research shows major gambling companies gained $5 billion from punters in 2023-24, but told the Australian Tax Office they made next to no profit. The Australia Institute says Tabcorp, Bet365 and PointsBet paid at most $700 million in state gambling taxes during that time, but paid no company tax. It says the Big Five spent at least $600 million on advertising and promotion in this period. The think tank is calling for a levy on wagering revenue specifically to address gambling harm. Social cohesion will be top of the agenda in the final hearing block of the Royal Commission, which gets underway today. Alyssa Delfs reports.
3: After months of hearings and hundreds of testimonials from Australians of all walks of life, the inquiry will come to a close in just two more weeks. In this final hearing block, authorities will focus on strengthening social cohesion in Australia and will examine how social cohesion can be understood and measured, how initiatives are undertaken by various communities, religious groups and organisations, and how social cohesion impacts the education sector and government activities to promote it. The Commission's terms of reference define social cohesion as the national consensus in support of democracy, freedom, and the rule of law. It also recognises that social cohesion provides the strongest defence against anti-Semitism and other forms of religious and ideologically motivated extremism.
2: Comedian, TV presenter, writer and producer Sam Pang has won the Gold Logie for the most popular personality on Australian television. A former host of the Logies, broadcast on Channel 7 last night, Pang received his award from Magda Zubanski, who made her first public appearance since battling cancer.
4: I grew up watching television at the feet of my parents. They wouldn't let me on the couch, but... You're watching television in this country and you just never think you're going to be on it. So it's a wonderful industry, it's a wonderful world full of talented people and amazing programs, as we've all seen tonight.
2: Sam Neill posthumously won Best Lead Actor in a Drama, while Brooke Satchwell won Best Lead Actress. And Deborah Malman became the first Indigenous person to be inducted into the Hall of Fame. Western Australia's first community radio station is celebrating its 50th anniversary. Curtin Radio was launched on the 16th of October 1976. Curtin University Library is hosting an exhibition called 50 Years of Curtin FM. Featured are artefacts of the station's programming, including vintage radios, photographs, newspaper clippings, and immersive audio recordings. Four Renaissance paintings have been stolen from a museum in Sicily. Italy's culture minister says the works, which were all attributed to Antonello da Messina, were taken on Saturday night. Police are working to identify the thieves and investigating how they were able to enter the regional interdisciplinary museum of Messina without triggering its alarms. It's the latest in a string of museum thefts across Europe in recent months. Turning to sport, in swimming, Lani Pallister has beaten American great Katie Ledecky to win the women's 800-metre freestyle at the Pan Pacific Championships. It was the first time 29-year-old Ledecky lost the race at an international meet. Jamie Jack won the men's 50-metre freestyle with a championship record. Sam Short also set a new championship record in the men's 1500-metre freestyle, while Zach Stubblety-Cook took out the men's 200-metre breaststroke on the final night of competition.
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0: We got our hands up in the air. 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
1: Oh, it's a singer named Cody Wise. And a song, it's my birthday. It's 20 minutes past 10. We're from the next couple of songs, among others, David Bowie and John Farnham.

0: Keep up to date with Binjang News.
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1: Making news in the Wellington and District Leader, Renew Economy, the Daily Liberal and Government Sources, I'm Tony Graham. The Wellington and Stedford 2026 has met with great public response this year, drawing entries from throughout the Central West region. Numbers included around 2,000 visitors plus entrants over the dance weekend alone, and the dance sessions have included valuable dance masterclasses, which continue to Sunday, August 16. The program continues on to Wednesday, August 19 next week, with school dance and speech and drama sessions. Passes and specific event entries can be found and managed via Wellington Stedford tickets on 123 Ticks. The program results can be found in the latest edition of the Wellington and District Leader, with daily updates on the Binjang What's On Facebook page and the Wellington Stedford Facebook page. For next year's program, the committee is hoping for more flexibility in relation to operating hours from Dubbo Regional Council. The current arrangements are restrictive on the program schedule, which limits the capacity of the running of the event. A New South Wales parliamentary inquiry has found the state's energy body prioritised a rapid rollout of renewable energy zones to the detriment of regional communities. It has made 16 recommendations, including stronger accountability measures and better community consultation. This included a review of all 5 renewable energy zones and the impacts on each regional community. The inquiry asked that Energy Corporation of New South Wales, also known as Energy Co, be subject to formal performance and accountability requirements. It said local councils in each res should receive recurrent funding to help with resourcing and that a statutory community advocate be established to represent landholders. The New South Wales government has until October of this year to formally respond to the report's findings. Meanwhile, the destruction continues at Elong Elong with farmers up in arms. New South Wales Energy Minister Penny Sharp has conceded mistakes will occur with the rollout of renewable energy projects, but says it is necessary to speed up their development. In March, Renewable Energy Consortium ACERES destroyed an Aboriginal heritage rock shelter near Mudgee during the construction of transmission infrastructure for the Central West Arana Renewable Energy Zone. An investigation conducted by the company concluded failures in site design and on-site construction protocols led to the irreparable destruction of the site. The Minister, Penny Sharp, announced that farmers within the Central West Arana Res would soon be able to receive grants to purchase agricultural technology under a state government initiative. The $1.4 million Smart Funding Program will see 70% of the cost of eligible technologies covered by the state government, up to a maximum value of $35,000. The tools must assist with improving productivity, safety and business resilience, such as drones, water sensors, livestock and crop monitoring devices. Another incident has taken place on the Scabbing Flat Bridge, where a bridge user has had a tyre damaged. On Thursday, July 29, at approximately 1:30 p.m, Maryvale resident Jim Burke was travelling from Arthurville to Maryvale via the Scabbing Flat Bridge. He had crossed the bridge and travelled a short distance on the Geary side, only to find that his back left-hand side tyre was flat. This is the second safety incident that has occurred on the bridge over the recent weeks and further raises questions on the safety of the bridge itself. Communication has been sent to Transport for New South Wales advising them of the incident, but there appears to be no sense of urgency from either Transport for New South Wales or Minister Sharp or Acheson in moving the process forward in replacing the bridge, according to Michelle Tompkins, the president of the Scabbing Flat Bridge Committee. Wellington Arts has moved into Kimball's Bakery whilst they finish renovating their new space. The Kimball's pop-up opens every Thursday, Friday and Saturday from 10 to 2. The local weather outlook. Dry and mostly sunny. Daily conditions today, 4 to 18. Relative humidity ranging from 40% day and 92% night, with wind speed between 3 and 19 kilometres per hour this week. UV index moderate. Sunrise 6:49 a.m, sunset 5:32 p.m. Burrendong Dam is at 30% capacity, Windermere 83.

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1: Binjang.

Yeah, that's a singer named Zendaya, one word. A song called Replay. Now it's about a 10:45. Next up, we have a little bit of folk music from Peter, Paul and Mary. And a bit later, a song from one of the great Australian band, Pseudo Echo.

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3: Hello, I'm Laura Devoy. The federal opposition leader has refused to confirm whether backpackers would be included in the coalition's migration changes. The party wants to limit migration numbers based on housing supply. Over the weekend, Nationals leader Matt Canavan said working holiday visas would not be included in that policy. Today, Angus Taylor wouldn't confirm either way.
4: We'll have more to say as we get closer to the election on the composition of visas. What I will say, though, is we will cap migration numbers based on housing supply. Sadly, we're seeing housing supply in freefall. Labor's missed its housing targets. We're getting about 170,000 and they're targeting well over 200,000. We're not even getting close to their targets.
3: Data centre builders in New South Wales who want access to a streamlined assessment process will need to achieve six principles for approval. They include world-class environmental and efficiency standards, enhancing local community infrastructure, investing in future industries, and footing the bill for additional supply of water and energy. If those principles are met, the state government says applications will be assessed within 75 days. The state's Environment Minister Penny Sharp told News 24 builders will need to meet high environmental standards.
5: Basically, you need to invest in renewable energy and in water infrastructure to make sure that consumers and businesses and other industries aren't paying for it.
3: Actress Deborah Malman has become the first Indigenous person to be inducted into Australian Television's Hall of Fame. The now 54-year-old's career began in the 1990s. She's since appeared in some of Australia's most well-known productions, including Rabbit Proof Fence, The Sapphires and Offspring. Described as a trailblazer and an industry leader, Malman has won six Logies and is just the sixth woman to be inducted into the Hall of Fame.
6: I'm overwhelmed with pride. To be the first Aboriginal person to receive this honour. And as I look around the room, I'm so thrilled to see so many of our mob being celebrated tonight.
3: That audio from Channel 7. Sam Pang won the Gold Logie for Most Popular Personality on Australian Television. Sam Neill was posthumously awarded Best Actor in a Drama for his performance in The 12. And Brooke Satchwell won Best Lead Actress for her role in Dear Life. Researchers have discovered a new way to prevent malaria that could one day transform mosquito bites from a source of deadly infection into immunity boosters against the disease. Lewis Donaldson has more.
7: A team from the Walter Eliza Hall Institute of Medical Research demonstrated a new vaccination approach that can prime the immune system to fight malaria parasites before they cause disease. It also finds that subsequent mosquito bites could act as boosters to strengthen immunity over time. The approach protected mice from developing disease for up to 2 years, a timeline that covers two malaria seasons in real-world settings. More than 600,000 people, predominantly pregnant women and children under the age of five, die from malaria every year.
3: Turning to sport, the West Tigers are closing in on their maiden NRLW finals series after a 30-22 win over the New Zealand Warriors. The Tigers have won three consecutive matches for the first time ever. Meantime, the Gold Coast Titans are up to second on the ladder after a 26-10 win over the St George Illawarra Dragons, and the Parramatta Eels beat the Canterbury Bankstown Bulldogs 30-18.
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9: Binjang. And now the music continues.

It's a singer named Shade. A song called Trampoline. Yeah, it's about 8 minutes past 11. We'll have another Australian act up next. They're called Rufus, or sometimes Rufus du Sol, in a country tune and in a song from the Rolling Stones.

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2: Yeah, played a great song there from a band from South Australia, the Hilltop Hoods, Leave Me Lonely, about 25 minutes past 11. Next up, from a British group, Adam and the Ants, have a song from them, then a country tune, and then a song from the artist known as Meatloaf.

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1: Making news in the Wellington and District Leader, Renew Economy, the Daily Liberal and Government Sources, I'm Tony Graham. The Wellington and Stedford 2026 has met with great public response this year, drawing entries from throughout the Central West region. Numbers included around 2,000 visitors plus entrants over the dance weekend alone, and the dance sessions have included valuable dance masterclasses, which continue to Sunday, August 16. The program continues on to Wednesday, August 19 next week, with school dance and speech and drama sessions. Passes and specific event entries can be found and managed via Wellington Stedford tickets on 123 Ticks. The program results can be found in the latest edition of the Wellington and District Leader, with daily updates on the Binjang What's On Facebook page and the Wellington Stedford Facebook page. For next year's program, the committee is hoping for more flexibility in relation to operating hours from Dubbo Regional Council. The current arrangements are restrictive on the program schedule, which limits the capacity of the running of the event. A New South Wales parliamentary inquiry has found the state's energy body prioritised a rapid rollout of renewable energy zones to the detriment of regional communities. It has made 16 recommendations, including stronger accountability measures and better community consultation. This included a review of all 5 renewable energy zones and the impacts on each regional community. The inquiry asked that Energy Corporation of New South Wales, also known as Energy Co, be subject to formal performance and accountability requirements. It said local councils in each res should receive recurrent funding to help with resourcing and that a statutory community advocate be established to represent landholders. The New South Wales Government has until October of this year to formally respond to the report's findings. Meanwhile, the destruction continues at Elong Elong with farmers up in arms. New South Wales Energy Minister Penny Sharp has conceded mistakes will occur with the rollout of renewable energy projects, but says it is necessary to speed up their development. In March, Renewable Energy Consortium ACERES destroyed an Aboriginal heritage rock shelter near Mudgee during the construction of transmission infrastructure for the Central West Arana Renewable Energy Zone. An investigation conducted by the company concluded failures in site design and on-site construction protocols led to the irreparable destruction of the site. The Minister, Penny Sharp, announced that farmers within the Central West Arana Res would soon be able to receive grants to purchase agricultural technology under a state government initiative. The $1.4 million Smart Funding Program will see 70% of the cost of eligible technologies covered by the state government, up to a maximum value of $35,000. The tools must assist with improving productivity, safety and business resilience, such as drones, water sensors, livestock and crop monitoring devices. Another incident has taken place on the Scabbing Flat Bridge, where a bridge user has had a tyre damaged. On Thursday, July 29, at approximately 1:30 p.m, Maryvale resident Jim Burke was travelling from Arthurville to Maryvale via the Scabbing Flat Bridge. He had crossed the bridge and travelled a short distance on the Geary side, only to find that his back left-hand side tyre was flat. This is the second safety incident that has occurred on the bridge over the recent weeks and further raises questions on the safety of the bridge itself. Communication has been sent to Transport for New South Wales advising them of the incident, but there appears to be no sense of urgency from either Transport for New South Wales or Ministers Sharp or Acheson in moving the process forward in replacing the bridge, according to Michelle Tompkins, the President of the Scabbing Flat Bridge Committee. Wellington Arts has moved into Kimball's Bakery whilst they finish renovating their new space. The Kimball's pop-up opens every Thursday, Friday and Saturday from 10 to 2. The local weather outlook. Dry and mostly sunny. Daily conditions today, 4 to 18. Relative humidity ranging from 40% day and 92% night, with wind speed between 3 and 19 kilometres per hour this week. UV index moderate. Sunrise 6:49 a.m, sunset 5:32 p.m. Burrendong Dam is at 30% capacity, Windermere 83.

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0: On a hot summer night, would you offer your throat to the wolf with the red roses?
1: Will he offer me his mouth?
0: Yes.
1: Will he offer me his teeth?
0: Yes.
1: Will he offer me his jaws?
0: Yes.
1: Will he offer me his hunger?
0: Yes.
1: Again, will he offer me his hunger?
0: Yes.
1: And will he starve without me?
0: Yes.
1: Then does he love me?
0: Yes.
1: Yes.
0: On a hot summer night, would you offer your throat to the wolf with the red roses?
1: Yes.
0: I bet you say that to all the boys.

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7: Yeah, it's about 10 minutes to 12. 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
2: Hello, I'm Laura Devoy. One Nation MP Barnaby Joyce says his party is still working through ideas to change the superannuation scheme. Leader Pauline Hanson yesterday said she was open to options, including rethinking the super guarantee, which requires employers to pay 12% of superannuation on top of salaries. Treasurer Jim Chalmers slammed the idea, saying it would leave Australians worse off. Mr Joyce told the ABC people should be able to access their money.
3: It is their money. It's not the superannuation fund's money. It's not the government's money. It's private individuals' money. And when they say, well, they might be in poverty later on, we've got a lot of people in poverty right now who can't afford their groceries right now, who can't afford their rent right now. So do we say to those people, even though they might have a job, oh, you got to live in your car, but you can't get access to your own money.
2: Education workers in Victoria have voted to accept the state government's revised offer, with industrial action planned for Wednesday called off. The offer involved a minimum pay increase of 28.3% over 4 years, and after-school meeting hours will be capped at 40 per year, down from 80. Union boss Justin Mullally says 79% of members endorse the offer.
4: Together, we've been able to get a significant outcome that delivers real pay increases, real improvements to conditions, and we got a commitment from the state government to deliver full funding for our schools. This is a really important step.
2: Industrial action planned for Wednesday, which would have been the third time this year teachers walked off the job, has been cancelled. The Royal Commission has heard a program bringing Jewish, Israeli and Palestinian communities together in Australia shows they're willing to collaborate. Rosanna Australia is an affiliate of a Swiss-based international organisation which aims to bring the Jewish, Israeli and Palestinian communities together through multiple initiatives. The organisation's Day After project is funded by the Department of Home Affairs. CEO of Rosanna Australia, Panos Masouris, has told the Inquiry the appetite and willingness of participants to work together is high.
5: What actually is actually incredible is how the strengthening of those participants after the delegations believe that practical barriers within the corporations that they actually believe they belong in can actually be altered and impacted. So they get their own hope of actually they can actually become agents of change.
2: The search for a missing bushwalker in southern New South Wales has entered a sixth day. Lily Hooper was reported missing after going for a hike in the Natai National Park last Wednesday. Her car has been found, but there's been no sign of the 18-year-old. A multi-agency search involving police, firefighters, the State Emergency Service and the Australian Defence Force is continuing. Police are working to establish her movements after she left home, as well as what supplies she had with her when she set out. Former Liberal Party President Chris Gattenby has been sworn in as a senator. He replaces Tasmanian Wendy Askey, who announced she'd leave federal politics in June. Turning to sport, reigning premiers North Melbourne are on top of the AFLW ladder after the opening round of the season. The Roos smashed Geelong by 73 points on Saturday. Yesterday, Brisbane beat Essendon 12-13-85 to 6-1-37. The Sydney Swans beat Adelaide by 8 points. Port Adelaide overcame Fremantle 6-5-41 to 2-8-20, and GWS defeated the West Coast Eagles by 12.
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0: Binjang 91.5, it's 12:24, 17 degrees in Wellington. Shortly we'll hear from the Pretenders and we'll also have the Hoodoo Gurus.
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1: 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The Wellington and Stedford 2026 has met with great public response this year, drawing entries from throughout the Central West region. Numbers included around 2,000 visitors plus entrants over the dance weekend alone, and the dance sessions have included valuable dance masterclasses, which continue to Sunday, August 16. The program continues on to Wednesday, August 19 next week, with school dance and speech and drama sessions. Passes and specific event entries can be found and managed via Wellington Stedford tickets on 123 Ticks. The program results can be found in the latest edition of the Wellington and District Leader, with daily updates on the Binjang What's On Facebook page and the Wellington Stedford Facebook page. For next year's program, the committee is hoping for more flexibility in relation to operating hours from Dubbo Regional Council. The current arrangements are restrictive on the program schedule, which limits the capacity of the running of the event. A New South Wales parliamentary inquiry has found the state's energy body prioritised a rapid rollout of renewable energy zones to the detriment of regional communities. It has made 16 recommendations, including stronger accountability measures and better community consultation. This included a review of all five renewable energy zones and the impacts on each regional community. The inquiry asked that Energy Corporation of New South Wales, also known as Energy Co, be subject to formal performance and accountability requirements. It said local councils in each res should receive recurrent funding to help with resourcing and that a statutory community advocate be established to represent landholders. The New South Wales government has until October of this year to formally respond to the report's findings. Meanwhile, the destruction continues at Elong Elong with farmers up in arms. New South Wales Energy Minister Penny Sharp has conceded mistakes will occur with the rollout of renewable energy projects, but says it is necessary to speed up their development. In March, Renewable Energy Consortium ACERES destroyed an Aboriginal heritage rock shelter near Mudgee during the construction of transmission infrastructure for the Central West Arana Renewable Energy Zone. An investigation conducted by the company concluded failures in site design and on-site construction protocols led to the irreparable destruction of the site. The Minister, Penny Sharp, announced that farmers within the Central West Arana Res would soon be able to receive grants to purchase agricultural technology under a state government initiative. The $1.4 million Smart Funding Program will see 70% of the cost of eligible technologies covered by the state government, up to a maximum value of $35,000. The tools must assist with improving productivity, safety and business resilience, such as drones, water sensors, livestock and crop monitoring devices. Another incident has taken place on the Scabbing Flat Bridge, where a bridge user has had a tyre damaged. On Thursday, July 29 at approximately 1:30 p.m, Maryvale resident Jim Burke was travelling from Arthurville to Maryvale via the Scabbing Flat Bridge. He had crossed the bridge and travelled a short distance on the Geary side, only to find that his back left-hand side tyre was flat. This is the second safety incident that has occurred on the bridge over the recent weeks and further raises questions on the safety of the bridge itself. Communication has been sent to Transport for New South Wales advising them of the incident, but there appears to be no sense of urgency from either Transport for New South Wales or Ministers Sharp or Acheson in moving the process forward in replacing the bridge, according to Michelle Tompkins, the president of the Scabbing Flat Bridge Committee. Wellington Arts has moved into Kimball's Bakery whilst they finish renovating their new space. The Kimball's pop-up opens every Thursday, Friday and Saturday from 10 to 2. The local weather outlook. Dry and mostly sunny. Daily conditions today, 4 to 18. Relative humidity ranging from 40% day and 92% night, with wind speed between 3 and 19 kilometres per hour this week. UV index moderate. Sunrise 6:49 a.m, sunset 5:32 p.m. Burrendong Dam is at 30% capacity, Windermere 83.

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1: Binjang.

Bing Jang 91.5, it's 12:43, 17 degrees in Wellington. Shortly we'll hear from Creedence Clearwater Revival and we'll also have 10cc. But firstly, folks, we need to catch up on what's happening around the town. And the Stedford continues today through till Wednesday with lots of activity there. So head on down to the Civic Centre and enjoy the day at the Stedford. On Wednesday, the Lions have their free sausage sizzle and drinks at the railway station from 5pm to 6pm, and that happens every Wednesday, folks. There'll also be on Wednesday the Touch Rep Info Night at the Soldiers Memorial Club. It covers representative levy fees, training and game attendance, location and dates of tour carnivals. You can accept or decline your position within the representative team, and that's Wednesday night at 6 o'clock. On Thursday from 11am to 1pm, there's women's business to yarn, connect and grow together, a space for women to come together, share ideas, support each other and build strong connections. There'll be guest speakers on a variety of women's health topics, and that's at the Wellington Aboriginal Health Service. And you can contact them for further details. And that's Thursday, 11am to 1pm. Today we've got the library open till 5 o'clock and the Girl Guides meet at Guide Gunya 4:30 to 6pm. Tomorrow, the Seniors Exercise Group at the Senior Citizens Centre the Senior Citizens Centre, 9am. You can contact Teresa for details on that one. The library is open again tomorrow, 10am till 5pm. The Noah's Ark Playgroup from 10:30 tomorrow to 12pm, and you can contact Marie for details. The Lego Club is at the library for ages 5 to 12 years. Children under 8 require adult supervision, please. And that's from 3:30 to 4:30. And also the Wellington Warriors FC Senior Club Training, Tuesday and Thursday nights, 6:30 to 8pm. And for further information on the above-mentioned events, please look up our Bing Jang Facebook page under the What's On section.

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2: Hello, I'm Lewis Donaldson. Green Senator Jordan Steele-John has pleaded against NDIS cuts as debate on legislation continues in the Senate. The Senator has made a passionate plea to the government and coalition not to go ahead with the legislation and says the cuts are not needed.
3: Then shame on you. You betray not only this community, but the national character. You will be condemned by history. The blood and the lives of those who will suffer and die will be on your hands and will live in your consciences forever.
2: Both major parties say the scheme, as it is unsustainable. Last year, it grew more than 11%, above the government's previous target of less than 6%. The Leader of the Opposition is holding back when it comes to the finer details of the Coalition's migration reform. Angus Taylor refused to confirm if backpackers would be included in the changes as the party plans to limit migration numbers based on housing supply. On the weekend, Nationals leader Matt Canavan said working holiday visas would not be included in that policy, while today Mr Taylor didn't provide any confirmation.
4: We'll have more to say as we get closer to the election on the composition of visas. What I will say, though, is we will cap migration numbers based on housing supply. Sadly, we're seeing housing supply in freefall. Labor's missed its housing targets. We're getting about 170,000 and they're targeting well over 200,000. We're not even getting close to their targets.
2: Alleged gangland boss Fadi Hadara is fighting for life in hospital this afternoon after allegedly being shot in his car. The 48-year-old was hit in an alleged ambush outside his Melbourne home last night. Victorian police say investigations are underway, but they believe it is a targeted attack.
5: Shortly after 6:45 p.m, a family member of the victim attended at the residence where they located our 48-year-old victim lying in a pool of blood next to his BMW.
2: Hadara is alleged to be the head of his namesake family clan linked to Melbourne's illicit tobacco trade. Health authorities have raised concerns about measles immunity gaps across multiple generations of Australians. Laura Devoy has more.
6: A study published today in the Australian and New Zealand Journal of Public Health found overall measles immunity in Australia was 93.3%. The National Centre for Immunisation Research and Surveillance says an estimated 1.7 million Australians were susceptible to measles in 2019. 113 cases have been recorded in Australia so far this year amid a global outbreak. Researchers have raised concerns about immunity gaps and are encouraging people to get vaccinated. Infants who are too young to receive the jab are the most susceptible to the disease.
2: US President Donald Trump has announced his country will substantially reduce its joint military exercises with South Korea. In a statement on Truth Social, Mr. Trump said he had a very good relationship with Kim Jong-un of North Korea. He said the exercises with Seoul were costly and send a signal that is totally inappropriate and hostile to a country that, under Mr. Trump's leadership, has been unthreatening and respectful. Turning to sport, New Zealand Warriors fullback Chance Nickel-Cluckstar is facing a two-match ban with an early guilty plea after a hip-drop tackle on Brisbane Broncos fullback Reece Walsh. The 31-year-old has been hit with a Grade 3 dangerous contact charge. Walsh is expected to undergo surgery on a high-grade syndesmosis injury, which would likely rule him out for the rest of the season.
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Morning, Jane. 91.5. It's 9 minutes past one. 17 degrees in Wellington. Shortly we'll hear from Lee Harding and we'll also have Bad Company.

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1: 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More than just accountants, Ryan and Rankmore, sponsor Binjang 91.5.
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0: G'day, I'm Andrew Gee, independent federal member for Clare. I recently moved a motion in the Australian Parliament calling on governments to bring in a support package for our businesses going broke because of the indefinite closure of the Great Western Highway, and also to commit major funding in the budget for improved road access between the Central West and Sydney. Unbelievably, when it came to a vote, no Labor or One Nation MP supported it, and hardly any Liberals or Nationals either. Rest assured that I'll be keeping up the fight for the support our communities need and deserve. Authorised by AG Orange.
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1: Making news in the Wellington and District Leader, Renew Economy, the Daily Liberal and Government Sources, I'm Tony Graham. The Wellington and Stedford 2026 has met with great public response this year, drawing entries from throughout the Central West region. Numbers included around 2,000 visitors plus entrants over the dance weekend alone, and the dance sessions have included valuable dance masterclasses, which continue to Sunday, August 16. The program continues on to Wednesday, August 19 next week, with school dance and speech and drama sessions. Passes and specific event entries can be found and managed via Wellington Stedford tickets on 123 Ticks. The program results can be found in the latest edition of the Wellington and District Leader, with daily updates on the Binjang What's On Facebook page and the Wellington Stedford Facebook page. For next year's program, the committee is hoping for more flexibility in relation to operating hours from Dubbo Regional Council. The current arrangements are restrictive on the program schedule, which limits the capacity of the running of the event. A New South Wales parliamentary inquiry has found the state's energy body prioritised a rapid rollout of renewable energy zones to the detriment of regional communities. It has made 16 recommendations, including stronger accountability measures and better community consultation. This included a review of all 5 renewable energy zones and the impacts on each regional community. The inquiry asked that Energy Corporation of New South Wales, also known as Energy Co, be subject to formal performance and accountability requirements. It said local councils in each res should receive recurrent funding to help with resourcing and that a statutory community advocate be established to represent landholders. The New South Wales government has until October of this year to formally respond to the report's findings. Meanwhile, the destruction continues at Elong Elong with farmers up in arms. New South Wales Energy Minister Penny Sharp has conceded mistakes will occur with the rollout of renewable energy projects, but says it is necessary to speed up their development. In March, Renewable Energy Consortium ACERES destroyed an Aboriginal heritage rock shelter near Mudgee during the construction of transmission infrastructure for the Central West Arana Renewable Energy Zone. An investigation conducted by the company concluded failures in site design and on-site construction protocols led to the irreparable destruction of the site. The Minister, Penny Sharp, announced that farmers within the Central West Arana Res would soon be able to receive grants to purchase agricultural technology under a state government initiative. The $1.4 million Smart Funding Program will see 70% of the cost of eligible technologies covered by the state government, up to a maximum value of $35,000. The tools must assist with improving productivity, safety and business resilience, such as drones, water sensors, livestock and crop monitoring devices. Another incident has taken place on the Scabbing Flat Bridge, where a bridge user has had a tyre damaged. On Thursday, July 29, at approximately 1:30 p.m, Maryvale resident Jim Burke was travelling from Arthurville to Maryvale via the Scabbing Flat Bridge. He had crossed the bridge and travelled a short distance on the Geary side, only to find that his back left-hand side tyre was flat. This is the second safety incident that has occurred on the bridge over the recent weeks and further raises questions on the safety of the bridge itself. Communication has been sent to Transport for New South Wales advising them of the incident, but there appears to be no sense of urgency from either Transport for New South Wales or Ministers Sharp or Acheson in moving the process forward in replacing the bridge, according to Michelle Tompkins, the President of the Scabbing Flat Bridge Committee. Wellington Arts has moved into Kimball's Bakery whilst they finish renovating their new space. The Kimball's pop-up opens every Thursday, Friday and Saturday from 10 to 2. The local weather outlook. Dry and mostly sunny. Daily conditions today, 4 to 18. Relative humidity ranging from 40% day and 92% night, with wind speed between 3 and 19 kilometres per hour this week. UV index moderate. Sunrise 6:49 a.m, sunset 5:32 p.m. Burrendong Dam is at 30% capacity, Windermere 83.

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Binjiang 91.5, it's 1:39, 16 degrees in Wellington. Shortly we'll hear from Renee Geyer and we'll also have Led Zeppelin. But before then, folks, it's time to catch up with what's happening around the town. The Estedford continues this afternoon and, of course, through the rest of the week. We've also got coming up on Wednesday the Lions Free Sausages Sizzle and Drinks, and that's at the railway station from 5 p.m. through to 6 p.m. and that happens every Wednesday afternoon, folks. Also on Wednesday is the Touch Rep Info Night at the Soldiers Memorial Club. It covers the representative levy fees, training and game attendance, location and dates of tour carnivals, and it's your opportunity to accept or decline your position within the representative team. And that's happening at the Soldiers Club at on 6 p.m. on Wednesday night. On Thursday from 11 a.m. through to 1, it's Women's Business, Yarn, Connect, Grow Together. It's a space for women to come together and share ideas, support each other and build strong connections. There will be guest speakers on a variety of women's health topics, and that's at the Wellington Aboriginal Health Service on Thursday. Today the library is open till 5 p.m. and the Girl Guides meet at Guide Gunya at 4:30 through to 6 p.m. Tomorrow the seniors exercise group at the Senior Citizens Centre from 9 a.m. and you can contact Teresa for details on that one. The library is open from 10 until 5 tomorrow. The Noah's Ark Playgroup tomorrow, 10:30 a.m. through to midday. And you can contact Marie for details. The Lego Club at the library for ages 5 to 12 years. And children under 8 require adult supervision, please. And that's from 3:30 to 4:30 tomorrow afternoon. And the Warriors FC Senior Club training, Tuesday and Thursday night, 6:30 to 8 p.m. And for further information on the above-mentioned events, please look up our Binjiang Facebook page under the What's On section.

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1: National Radio News.
2: Hello, I'm Lewis Donaldson. Superannuation is in the spotlight again today, with One Nation seeking to amend the way Australians access the scheme. Yesterday, Pauline Hanson flagged planned changes to super if One Nation is elected, saying it's too hard to access the funds early, especially for those struggling with cost of living. More details need to be provided, but Party MP Barnaby Joyce told the ABC it must be easier to apply to use super.
3: It is their money. It's not the superannuation fund's money. It's not the government's money. It's private individuals' money. And when they say, well, they might be in poverty later on, we've got a lot of people in poverty right now who can't afford their groceries right now.
2: Meantime, Federal Treasurer Jim Chalmers criticised One Nation's plans.
4: Well, there are already very well considered and long established mechanisms for people in genuine hardship to access their super early. But for good reason, those arrangements are limited. And those arrangements are very focused. And that has been the case for some time now.
2: Victorian public school teachers have called off plans to stage a third statewide strike after unionised educators voted to endorse a new pay and conditions offer. 79% of the union members voted in favour of the Victorian government's offer of a 28.3% to 32.4% pay rise over 4 years. Victorian branch president Justin Mullaly congratulated union members for their efforts.
5: Well done for taking stop work action, for implementing bans and limitations, for engaging your colleagues and parents in the broader community in which you work. Together, we've been able to get a significant outcome that delivers real pay increases, real improvements to conditions, and we got a commitment to deliver full funding for our schools.
2: Two-thirds of federal public bodies could be breaking the law. As Eliza Delves reports, they may be failing to publish Freedom of Information requests within their required timeframes.
6: New data from the Office of the Australian Information Commissioner's desktop review of disclosure practices found half of agencies aren't publishing all the information that's required. It means Australians are being denied access to public information, with the office looking at how long it took departments and agencies to actually publish requests into their disclosure logs. That's the online portals that hold FOI releases. Of the 30 bodies assessed, the office found 20 were not doing so within the mandatory 10 business days.
2: And in entertainment news, Spider-Man Brand New Day has become the eighth movie in history to make more than $2 billion at the global box office, and the second fastest to meet the milestone, behind only Marvel's Avengers Endgame. That's around $2.8 billion made after just 3 weeks in cinemas around the world. The movie stars Tom Holland as Peter Parker and is directed by Destin Daniel Cretton. And the Sydney Swans have confirmed several players were involved in an alleged incident in Melbourne last night. The club says it has notified authorities and the AFL and cannot provide further comment. And in more sport, in tennis, Adam Walton and Chris O'Connell are through to the third round of the Cincinnati Open. Walton defeated the 29th seed Ignacio Busse in straight sets, while O'Connell advanced after 11th seed Casper Ruud retired with a back injury. The third round will get underway tomorrow. Alex de Minaur and Rinki Hijikata are due on court early in the morning, Australian time.
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Binjiang 91.5, it's 9 minutes past two, 17 degrees in Wellington. Shortly we'll hear from Coldplay and we'll also have Lionel Richie. Shortly we'll hear from Coldplay and we'll also have Lionel Richie.

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1: Making news in the Wellington and District Leader, Renew Economy, the Daily Liberal and Government Sources, I'm Tony Graham. The Wellington and Stedford 2026 has met with great public response this year, drawing entries from throughout the Central West region. Numbers included around 2,000 visitors plus entrants over the dance weekend alone, and the dance sessions have included valuable dance masterclasses, which continue to Sunday, August 16. The program continues on to Wednesday, August 19 next week, with school dance and speech and drama sessions. Passes and specific event entries can be found and managed via Wellington Stedford tickets on 123 Ticks. The program results can be found in the latest edition of the Wellington and District Leader, with daily updates on the Binjang What's On Facebook page and the Wellington Stedford Facebook page. For next year's program, the committee is hoping for more flexibility in relation to operating hours from Dubbo Regional Council. The current arrangements are restrictive on the program schedule, which limits the capacity of the running of the event. A New South Wales parliamentary inquiry has found the state's energy body prioritised a rapid rollout of renewable energy zones to the detriment of regional communities. It has made 16 recommendations, including stronger accountability measures and better community consultation. This included a review of all 5 renewable energy zones and the impacts on each regional community. The inquiry asked that Energy Corporation of New South Wales, also known as Energy Co, be subject to formal performance and accountability requirements. It said local councils in each res should receive recurrent funding to help with resourcing and that a statutory community advocate be established to represent landholders. The New South Wales government has until October of this year to formally respond to the report's findings. Meanwhile, the destruction continues at Elong Elong with farmers up in arms. New South Wales Energy Minister Penny Sharp has conceded mistakes will occur with the rollout of renewable energy projects, but says it is necessary to speed up their development. In March, Renewable Energy Consortium ACERES destroyed an Aboriginal heritage rock shelter near Mudgee during the construction of transmission infrastructure for the Central West Arana Renewable Energy Zone. An investigation conducted by the company concluded failures in site design and on-site construction protocols led to the irreparable destruction of the site. The Minister, Penny Sharp, announced that farmers within the Central West Arana Res would soon be able to receive grants to purchase agricultural technology under a state government initiative. The $1.4 million Smart Funding Program will see 70% of the cost of eligible technologies covered by the state government, up to a maximum value of $35,000. The tools must assist with improving productivity, safety and business resilience, such as drones, water sensors, livestock and crop monitoring devices. Another incident has taken place on the Scabbing Flat Bridge, where a bridge user has had a tyre damaged. On Thursday, July 29, at approximately 1:30 p.m, Maryvale resident Jim Burke was travelling from Arthurville to Maryvale via the Scabbing Flat Bridge. He had crossed the bridge and travelled a short distance on the Geary side, only to find that his back left-hand side tyre was flat. This is the second safety incident that has occurred on the bridge over the recent weeks and further raises questions on the safety of the bridge itself. Communication has been sent to Transport for New South Wales advising them of the incident, but there appears to be no sense of urgency from either Transport for New South Wales or Minister Sharp or Acheson in moving the process forward in replacing the bridge, according to Michelle Tompkins, the president of the Scabbing Flat Bridge Committee. Wellington Arts has moved into Kimball's Bakery whilst they finish renovating their new space. The Kimball's pop-up opens every Thursday, Friday and Saturday from 10 to 2. The local weather outlook. Dry and mostly sunny. Daily conditions today, 4 to 18. Relative humidity ranging from 40% day and 92% night, with wind speed between 3 and 19 kilometres per hour this week. UV index moderate, sunrise 6:49 a.m, sunset 5:32 p.m. Burrendong Dam is at 30% capacity, Windermere 83.

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Bing Jang 91.5. It's 2:39, 17 degrees in Wellington. Shortly we'll hear from Hadaway and we'll also have the Knack. But before then, folks, it's time once again to catch up on what's happening around the town. And the Stedford continues today and well into the week as well. So why not head on down and enjoy some entertainment at the Civic Centre. On Wednesday, the Lions free sausage sizzle and drinks are available at the railway station from 5 p.m. to 6 p.m. And that's every Wednesday, folks. Also on Wednesday, the Touch Rep Info night is at the Soldiers Memorial Club. This covers representative levy fees, training and game attendance, location and days of tour carnivals, and you can accept or decline your position within the representative touch team, and that's 6 p.m. on Wednesday at the Soldiers Memorial Club. On Thursday, 11 a.m. to 1 p.m, it's women's business. You can yarn, connect, grow together. It's a space for women to come together and share ideas, support each other, build strong connections. There will be guest speakers on various topics of women's health, and it's at the Wellington Aboriginal Health Service. And that's, as I said, Thursday from 11 a.m. to 1 p.m. Today we have the library open till 5, and the Girl Guides meet at Guide Gunya at 4:30 through to 6 p.m. Tomorrow, the Seniors Exercise Group meet at the Senior Citizens Centre at 9 a.m, and you can contact Teresa for more details. The library is open again from 10 until 5 tomorrow. 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The Lego Club at the library for ages 5 to 12. Children under 8 require supervision, please. And that's tomorrow afternoon, 3:30 to 4:30. And the Warriors FC Senior Club training, Tuesday and Thursday nights, 6:30 to 8 p.m. And for further information on the above mentioned events, please look up our Bing Jang Facebook page under the What's On section.

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2: Hello, I'm Lewis Donaldson. The Prime Minister says Australia stands beside Indonesia after the nation's east was struck by a 7.7 magnitude earthquake on the weekend. At least 53 people were killed and thousands impacted. During question time, Anthony Albanese gave his sympathies to those affected.
3: On behalf of the Australian government and people, I extend my sympathies to all those affected by this tragic event. We stand with the Indonesian government and its people at this sad and difficult time, as we have always done and we always will do.
2: Today also marks the 81st anniversary of Indonesian Independence Day. Supermarkets have launched facial recognition trials in a bid to curb rising retail crime. Alyssa Delves has the details.
4: Grocers like Coles and Woolworths are piloting the program, which has come under fire as retailers attempt to balance protection for staff and shoppers with safeguarding consumer privacy. Finance expert Dr. Jason Pallant says cameras and facial recognition tech have a key role to play in improving security, but it also creates a challenge for visitors who may question why their face is being scanned and what's done with their information. Debates also swirling around consent, especially for children, with questions being posed about whether they'll be treated differently to adults. The trials are part of broader moves across the retail industry and come at a cost to supermarkets of tens of millions of dollars, including the setup of gates at exits, cameras monitoring bagging areas, and body cameras for staff.
2: Police have confirmed an arrow was fired at officers in the Northern Territory yesterday. It comes after authorities confronted a large group of armed men in an outback community about 400 kilometres southwest of Darwin. Police vehicles were reportedly damaged after the group allegedly ignored officers' warnings and advanced with metal bars in what officers called an appalling display of violence. NT police say group members allegedly became hostile when they encountered the officers and began throwing projectiles. And actress Hayden Panettiere has died, aged 36. She was best known for her work on television and movies like Heroes, Nashville and Racing Stripes. Showers can be expected along the east coast while the front crosses the Bight. The Bureau of Meteorology's David Crock has more on tomorrow's forecast.
5: This high over the southern Tasman Sea is pushing showers right up along the east coast. And this front, which is crossing the south coast of Western Australia and into South Australia during Tuesday, that's going to bring showers, patchy rain and some thunderstorms to large parts of particularly South Australia, but also Western New South Wales and Western Victoria during tomorrow. In the north, dry season continues with dry and mostly sunny conditions across most of the area.
2: And turning to sport in AFL, Gold Coast Bailey Humphrey has signed a contract extension to remain at the Suns until the end of 2030. Humphrey was taking part in discussions with Melbourne last year, but the Suns were firm in keeping the 21-year-old. And in cricket, Bangladesh's captain is confident his side will dominate Australia in the second test after earning a 9-wicket win in Darwin in 4 days in the first test. The victory has set the visitors up for a shot at a clean sweep of the series in Mackay, and Najmul Hussain Shanto says the big win has instilled a lot of confidence in the team.
6: I think very big achievement as a Bangladesh test team. I think biggest win, as I mentioned earlier.
2: The ICC with the audio there.
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Bing Jang 91.5, it's 12 minutes past 3, 18 degrees in Wellington. Shortly we'll hear from Lady Antebellum and we'll have Sher.

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1: Making news in the Wellington and District Leader, Renew Economy, the Daily Liberal and Government Sources, I'm Tony Graham. The Wellington and Stedford 2026 has met with great public response this year, drawing entries from throughout the Central West region. Numbers included around 2,000 visitors plus entrants over the dance weekend alone, and the dance sessions have included valuable dance masterclasses, which continue to Sunday, August 16. The program continues on to Wednesday, August 19 next week, with school dance and speech and drama sessions. Passes and specific event entries can be found and managed via Wellington Stedford tickets on 123 Ticks. The program results can be found in the latest edition of the Wellington and District Leader, with daily updates on the Binjang What's On Facebook page and the Wellington Stedford Facebook page. For next year's program, the committee is hoping for more flexibility in relation to operating hours from Dubbo Regional Council. The current arrangements are restrictive on the program schedule, which limits the capacity of the running of the event. A New South Wales parliamentary inquiry has found the state's energy body prioritised a rapid rollout of renewable energy zones to the detriment of regional communities. It has made 16 recommendations, including stronger accountability measures and better community consultation. This included a review of all 5 renewable energy zones and the impacts on each regional community. The inquiry asked that Energy Corporation of New South Wales, also known as Energy Co, be subject to formal performance and accountability requirements. It said local councils in each res should receive recurrent funding to help with resourcing and that a statutory community advocate be established to represent landholders. The New South Wales government has until October of this year to formally respond to the report's findings. Meanwhile, the destruction continues at Elong Elong with farmers up in arms. New South Wales Energy Minister Penny Sharp has conceded mistakes will occur with the rollout of renewable energy projects, but says it is necessary to speed up their development. In March, Renewable Energy Consortium ACERES destroyed an Aboriginal heritage rock shelter near Mudgee during the construction of transmission infrastructure for the Central West Arana Renewable Energy Zone. An investigation conducted by the company concluded failures in site design and on-site construction protocols led to the irreparable destruction of the site. The Minister, Penny Sharp, announced that farmers within the Central West Arana Res would soon be able to receive grants to purchase agricultural technology under a state government initiative. The $1.4 million Smart Funding Program will see 70% of the cost of eligible technologies covered by the state government, up to a maximum value of $35,000. The tools must assist with improving productivity, safety and business resilience, such as drones, water sensors, livestock and crop monitoring devices. Another incident has taken place on the Scabbing Flat Bridge, where a bridge user has had a tyre damaged. On Thursday, July 29 at approximately 1:30 p.m, Maryvale resident Jim Burke was travelling from Arthurville to Maryvale via the Scabbing Flat Bridge. He had crossed the bridge and travelled a short distance on the Geary side, only to find that his back left-hand side tyre was flat. This is the second safety incident that has occurred on the bridge over the recent weeks and further raises questions on the safety of the bridge itself. Communication has been sent to Transport for New South Wales advising them of the incident, but there appears to be no sense of urgency from either Transport for New South Wales or Ministers Sharp or Acheson in moving the process forward in replacing the bridge, according to Michelle Tompkins, the president of the Scabbing Flat Bridge Committee. Wellington Arts has moved into Kimball's Bakery whilst they finish renovating their new space. The Kimball's pop-up opens every Thursday, Friday and Saturday from 10 to 2. The local weather outlook: dry and mostly sunny, daily conditions today 4 to 18. Relative humidity ranging from 40% day and 92% night, with wind speed between 3 and 19 kilometres per hour this week. UV index moderate, sunrise 6:49 a.m, sunset 5:32 p.m. Burrendong Dam is at 30% capacity, Windermere 83.

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Bing Chang 91.5. It's 3:41, 17 degrees in Wellington. Shortly we'll hear from the Little River Band and also the Darkness. But before then, we need to catch up for the final time today before I finish up on what's happening around the town. So I'm not sure what time the Stepford finishes today, but it certainly continues throughout the week. If you're looking for a little bit of entertainment, why not head down to the Civic Centre and enjoy the Stepford. On Wednesday, the Lions Club had their free sausage, sizzle and hot drinks at the railway station from 5pm through to 6pm, and that's every Wednesday, folks. Also on Wednesday, the Touch Rep Info Night at the Soldiers Memorial Club. It covers the representative levy fees and also training and game attendance, location and dates of tour carnivals, and it's your opportunity to accept or decline your position with the representative team. And that, as I said, is 6 o'clock Wednesday night. On Thursday at 11am through to 1pm is Women's Business, Yarn, Connect, Grow Together. It is a space for women to come together, share ideas, support each other and build strong connections. There will be guest speakers on a variety of women's health topics, and that's at the Wellington Aboriginal Health Service. Today we have the library open till Friday, till 5 o'clock today, and the girl guides meet at Guide Gunya 4:30 through to 6pm. On Tuesday, the seniors exercise group meet at the Senior Citizens Centre from 9am, and you can contact Teresa for details. The library is open from 10 till 5 tomorrow. The Noah's Ark playgroup tomorrow from 10:30am through to midday, and you can contact Marie for details. The Lego Club at the library for ages 5 to 12. Children under 8 require adult supervision, please. And that's from 3:30 to 4:30 tomorrow afternoon. And the Warriors Senior Club training, Tuesday and Thursday nights, 6:30 to 8pm. And on Friday, 10:30 to 12:30, there's the Circle of Security Parent Program, which runs over 4 weeks. Their morning tea will be provided. And for further information, you can contact Bernardo's. And for further information on any of the events mentioned above, please look up our Bing Chang Facebook page under the What's On section.

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3: 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We'll be right back.

Drink some margaritas watching the blue lights. Listen to the mariachi play at midnight. Are you with me? Are you with me?

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Listen to the mariachi play at midnight. Are you with me? Are you with me?

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1: Binjang 91.5, it's 3:56 and that's it for me today, folks. I'm heading home. I will be back on Thursday afternoon and catch up with you then. Bye, folks.

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2: Hello, I'm Lewis Donaldson. Snap rallies have been held across the country today against proposed NDIS cuts. Some protesters even staged a die-in outside of NDIS headquarters in Sydney, with organisers from the Protect Our NDIS Alliance explaining it is a way to demonstrate the devastating impacts the cuts will have. The federal government is expected to pass sweeping cuts to the scheme in a deal with the coalition this week, with both major parties saying the scheme as it is unsustainable. Last year, it grew more than 11%, above the government's previous target of less than 6%. At today's protest, Kyle Montgomery spoke about what the changes will mean for them and other participants.
3: $37.8 billion left. The government is ripping $37.8 billion out of NDIS funding over 4 years under the malicious guise of saving. Shame.
4: Shame!
3: Massive forced exits. The budget's target will drop L Block a net total of 160,000. Human beings on the scene by 2031.
2: Across Australia, vets are turning away injured wildlife as bird flu continues to spread, killing birds and leaving poultry producers on edge. Alyssa Delves has more.
5: The deadly H5 strain of the virus is emerging as a major animal welfare test as detections climb and vets pull back from treating birds and other wildlife. National figures show there have now been 236 confirmed H5 bird flu events in wild birds, with most in South Australia, although the government declared last week it would stop counting individual cases. Since the outbreak began, authorities have received more than 21,000 calls to the emergency animal disease hotline. Meanwhile, Tasmania's tally has jumped to 10 after four more wild birds on King Island tested positive, with two crested terns and two silver gulls found dead on beaches and bays around Curry.
2: Japan's ambassador has put the nation's positive working relationship with Australia in the spotlight this week. It comes after Kazuhiro Suzuki downplayed comments made by Prime Minister Anthony Albanese about a gift of melons received from his Japanese counterpart Sanae Takaichi. In a social media post, Mr. Suzuki reposted a picture with Labor Senator Raf Sacconi, which reads, "Australia and Japan aren't just partners, we're special strategic partners bound by trust and shared purpose." Industrial action will see Brisbane ferries pause their services for a few hours this afternoon. Today's ferry stoppages are the third major outages for the service, following total shutdowns on July 31 and August 7. Commuters are being warned to prepare for heavy overcrowding when services resume later today. Some parents say they feel unprepared to support their child through bullying. It comes off the back of a national survey from Triple P, coinciding with Bullying No Way Week. It found less than a quarter of Australian parents would feel confident knowing what to do. Carol Markey-Dads from the Triple P Parenting Program says there are several things parents can do to prepare and respond.
6: With bullying happening to one in four Australian school-aged children, we're really calling on local parents to notice changes in their child's mood, their behaviour, their routines, and to check in. And then if they do find that bullying or other issues are happening, to seek support from their school, GP or programs.
2: And in sport, at the AFL Tribunal, Melbourne will appeal Jacob Van Ruin's three-match striking ban in a bid to get him available for finals. Van Ruin was hit with a three-match suspension for the swinging arm that knocked out Port Adelaide's Alia Alia at Adelaide Oval. As it stands, Van Ruin is banned for Saturday's game against the Western Bulldogs, plus the Demons' first two finals, or an elimination final, then round one next year, depending on where they finish. Fifth-placed Melbourne can still make the top four if they beat the Dogs and have other results go their way.
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8: Binjang. The music continues with Matt.

Yeah, great music and plenty more of it to come as we go up the hill and say g'day to our friends at Molong who are listening. We do thank you for coming on board with us here, the Voice of Wellington. That's Binjang 91.5. Wellington. That's Binjang 91.5.

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1: Making news in the Wellington and District Leader, Renew Economy, the Daily Liberal and Government Sources, I'm Tony Graham. The Wellington and Stedford 2026 has met with great public response this year, drawing entries from throughout the Central West region. Numbers included around 2,000 visitors plus entrants over the dance weekend alone, and the dance sessions have included valuable dance masterclasses, which continue to Sunday, August 16. The program continues on to Wednesday, August 19 next week, with school dance and speech and drama sessions. Passes and specific event entries can be found and managed via Wellington and Stedford tickets on 123 Ticks. The program results can be found in the latest edition of the Wellington and District Leader, with daily updates on the Binjang What's On Facebook page and the Wellington and Stedford Facebook page. For next year's program, the committee is hoping for more flexibility in relation to operating hours from Dubbo Regional Council. The current arrangements are restrictive on the program schedule, which limits the capacity of the running of the event. A New South Wales parliamentary inquiry has found the state's energy body prioritised a rapid rollout of renewable energy zones to the detriment of regional communities. It has made 16 recommendations, including stronger accountability measures and better community consultation. This included a review of all 5 renewable energy zones and the impacts on each regional community. The inquiry asked that Energy Corporation of New South Wales, also known as Energy Co, be subject to formal performance and accountability requirements. It said local councils in each res should receive recurrent funding to help with resourcing and that a statutory community advocate be established to represent landholders. The New South Wales government has until October of this year to formally respond to the report's findings. Meanwhile, the destruction continues at Elong Elong with farmers up in arms. New South Wales Energy Minister Penny Sharp has conceded mistakes will occur with the rollout of renewable energy projects, but says it is necessary to speed up their development. In March, Renewable Energy Consortium ACERES destroyed an Aboriginal heritage rock shelter near Mudgee during the construction of transmission infrastructure for the Central West Arana Renewable Energy Zone. An investigation conducted by the company concluded failures in site design and on-site construction protocols led to the irreparable destruction of the site. The Minister, Penny Sharp, announced that farmers within the Central West Arana Res would soon be able to receive grants to purchase agricultural technology under a state government initiative. The $1.4 million Smart Funding Program will see 70% of the cost of eligible technologies covered by the state government, up to a maximum value of $35,000. The tools must assist with improving productivity, safety and business resilience, such as drones, water sensors, livestock and crop monitoring devices. Another incident has taken place on the Scabbing Flat Bridge, where a bridge user has had a tyre damaged. On Thursday, July 29, at approximately 1:30 p.m, Maryvale resident Jim Burke was travelling from Arthurville to Maryvale via the Scabbing Flat Bridge. He had crossed the bridge and travelled a short distance on the Geary side, only to find that his back left-hand side tyre was flat. This is the second safety incident that has occurred on the bridge over the recent weeks and further raises questions on the safety of the bridge itself. Communication has been sent to Transport for New South Wales advising them of the incident, but there appears to be no sense of urgency from either Transport for New South Wales or Ministers Sharp or Acheson in moving the process forward in replacing the bridge, according to Michelle Tompkins, the President of the Scabbing Flat Bridge Committee. Wellington Arts has moved into Kimball's Bakery whilst they finish renovating their new space. The Kimball's pop-up opens every Thursday, Friday and Saturday from 10 to 2. The local weather outlook. Dry and mostly sunny. Daily conditions today, 4 to 18. Relative humidity ranging from 40% day and 92% night, with wind speed between 3 and 19 kilometres per hour this week. UV index moderate. Sunrise 6:49 a.m. Sunset 5:32 p.m. Burrendong Dam is at 30% capacity, Windermere 83.

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2: Hello, I'm Lewis Donaldson. The peak advocacy body for climate in Australia has welcomed new rules for data centres being built in New South Wales. But the Climate Council says mandatory standards should be introduced to make sure proposals that fall short don't go ahead. The rules will aim to ensure rising data centre investment is matched with increased investment in renewable energy and water infrastructure. Senior advisor at the Climate Council, Ben McLeod, told National Radio News the reforms are especially important for regional communities who are concerned over power and water use.
3: What's really concerning is we've seen some data centres suggest that they might set up in regional communities and generate their own gas-fired power on site, and that could have really negative impacts to the local community in terms of air pollution, but also for the state and all Australians in terms of climate pollution.
2: The Labor government has pledged a new single service opt-out register for gambling ads as part of its amendments to its wagering ad bill. Communications Minister Annika Wells says the register would provide Australians with a one-stop shop to opt out of seeing wagering advertising online.
4: And establishing the wagering advertising opt-out register, which will provide Australians with a one-stop shop to opt out of seeing wagering advertising on online platforms. The Australian Communications and Media Authority will be responsible for implementing and enforcing these reforms, including monitoring compliance with the new restrictions and establishing and administering the opt-out register.
2: Australia's largest and leading sports shooting body has rejected the compensation amounts offered by the New South Wales government for the firearms buyback. Under the Phase 1 arrangement, there are fixed costs per firearm for owners who forfeit their guns. CEO of New South Wales branch of the Sporting Shooters Association of Australia, Peter Zark, told National Radio News the pricing is unacceptable.
5: And then we move on to $650 for 850 for shotguns, $850 for 1,000 for handguns. And regardless of make and model or age and condition, now let's just think about that. That's just preposterous on all fronts. Unacceptable, a nonsense, and we'd really like to know where these figures have been drawn from.
2: Supermarkets have launched facial recognition trials in a bid to curb rising retail crime. Alyssa Delves has the details.
6: Grocers like Coles and Woolworths are piloting the program, which has come under fire as retailers attempt to balance protection for staff and shoppers with safeguarding consumer privacy. Finance expert Dr. Jason Pallant says cameras and facial recognition tech have a key role to play in improving security, but it also creates a challenge for visitors who may question why their face is being scanned and what's done with their information. Debates also swirling around consent, especially for children, with questions being posed about whether they'll be treated differently to adults. The trials are part of broader moves across the retail industry and come at a cost to supermarkets of tens of millions of dollars, including the setup of gates at exits, cameras monitoring bagging areas, and body cameras for staff.
2: Showers can be expected along the east coast while the front crosses the Bight. The Bureau of Meteorology's David Crock has more on tomorrow's forecast.
7: This high over the southern Tasman Sea is pushing showers right up along the east coast. And this front, which is crossing the south coast of Western Australia and into South Australia during Tuesday, that's going to bring showers, patchy rain and some thunderstorms to large parts of particularly South Australia, but also Western New South Wales and Western Victoria during tomorrow. In the north, dry season continues with dry and mostly sunny conditions across most of the area.
2: Turning to sport, New Zealand Warriors fullback Chance Nickel-Klukstar is facing a two-match ban with an early guilty plea after a hip drop tackle on Brisbane Broncos fullback Reece Walsh. The 31-year-old has been hit with a Grade 3 dangerous contact charge.
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1: Making news in the Wellington and District Leader, Renew Economy, the Daily Liberal and Government Sources, I'm Tony Graham. The Wellington and Stedford 2026 has met with great public response this year, drawing entries from throughout the Central West region. Numbers included around 2,000 visitors plus entrants over the dance weekend alone, and the dance sessions have included valuable dance masterclasses, which continue to Sunday, August 16. The program continues on to Wednesday, August 19 next week, with school dance and speech and drama sessions. Passes and specific event entries can be found and managed via Wellington Stedford tickets on 123 Ticks. The program results can be found in the latest edition of the Wellington and District Leader, with daily updates on the Binjang What's On Facebook page and the Wellington Stedford Facebook page. For next year's program, the committee is hoping for more flexibility in relation to operating hours from Dubbo Regional Council. The current arrangements are restrictive on the program schedule, which limits the capacity of the running of the event. A New South Wales parliamentary inquiry has found the state's energy body prioritised a rapid rollout of renewable energy zones to the detriment of regional communities. It has made 16 recommendations, including stronger accountability measures and better community consultation. This included a review of all 5 renewable energy zones and the impacts on each regional community. The inquiry asked that Energy Corporation of New South Wales, also known as Energy Co, be subject to formal performance and accountability requirements. It said local councils in each res should receive recurrent funding to help with resourcing and that a statutory community advocate be established to represent landholders. The New South Wales government has until October of this year to formally respond to the report's findings. Meanwhile, the destruction continues at Elong Elong with farmers up in arms. New South Wales Energy Minister Penny Sharp has conceded mistakes will occur with the rollout of renewable energy projects, but says it is necessary to speed up their development. In March, Renewable Energy Consortium ACERES destroyed an Aboriginal heritage rock shelter near Mudgee during the construction of transmission infrastructure for the Central West Arana Renewable Energy Zone. An investigation conducted by the company concluded failures in site design and on-site construction protocols led to the irreparable destruction of the site. The Minister, Penny Sharp, announced that farmers within the Central West Arana Res would soon be able to receive grants to purchase agricultural technology under a state government initiative. The $1.4 million Smart Funding Program will see 70% of the cost of eligible technologies covered by the state government, up to a maximum value of $35,000. The tools must assist with improving productivity, safety and business resilience, such as drones, water sensors, livestock and crop monitoring devices. Another incident has taken place on the Scabbing Flat Bridge, where a bridge user has had a tyre damaged. On Thursday, July 29, at approximately 1:30 p.m, Maryvale resident Jim Burke was travelling from Arthurville to Maryvale via the Scabbing Flat Bridge. He had crossed the bridge and travelled a short distance on the Geary side, only to find that his back left-hand side tyre was flat. This is the second safety incident that has occurred on the bridge over the recent weeks and further raises questions on the safety of the bridge itself. Communication has been sent to Transport for New South Wales advising them of the incident, but there appears to be no sense of urgency from either Transport for New South Wales or Ministers Sharp or Acheson in moving the process forward in replacing the bridge, according to Michelle Tompkins, the President of the Scabbing Flat Bridge Committee. Wellington Arts has moved into Kimball's Bakery whilst they finish renovating their new space. The Kimball's pop-up opens every Thursday, Friday and Saturday from 10 to 2. The local weather outlook. Dry and mostly sunny, daily conditions today, 4 to 18. Relative humidity ranging from 40% day and 92% night, with wind speed between 3 and 19 kilometres per hour this week. UV index moderate, sunrise 6:49 a.m, sunset 5:32 p.m, Burrendong Dam is at 30% capacity, Windermere 83.

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Yeah, hi, Nuri. Thanks for listening to Binjang 91.5. Hope everything's going well out there around the Bell River. And make sure you keep listening to what we've got, because we've got all the music for you.

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2: Hello, I'm Lewis Donaldson. One Nation is seeking to amend the way Australians access superannuation. Yesterday, Pauline Hanson flagged planned changes to super if One Nation is elected, saying it's too hard to access the funds early, especially for those struggling with cost of living. MP Barnaby Joyce told the ABC it must be easier to apply to use super.
3: It is their money. It's not the superannuation fund's money. It's not the government's money. It's private individuals' money. And when they say, well, they might be in poverty later on. We've got a lot of people in poverty right now who can't afford their groceries right now.
2: Meantime, Federal Treasurer Jim Chalmers criticised One Nation's plans.
4: Well, there are already very well considered and long established mechanisms for people in genuine hardship to access their super early. But for good reason, those arrangements are limited and those arrangements are very focused. And that has been the case for some time now.
2: The New South Wales government's price guide for the firearms buyback scheme has been rejected by the country's leading sports shooting body. The New South Wales branch of the Sporting Shooters Association of Australia says the fixed price offers disregard factors like model, age and condition. CEO of the New South Wales branch, Peter Zark, told National Radio News the buyback scheme is a city-centric approach following the Bondi attack.
5: The law-abiding firearms owner, whether it be a sports target shooting person, a hunter, a primary producer, we're all the ones paying for a terrorist act. And in all good conscience, we're all bewildered as to how we can be implied to be any part of this legislation. The bill should have been split. There should have been a terrorist bill, and the firearms they could have dealt with separately.
2: Victorian public school teachers have called off plans to stage a third statewide strike after unionised educators voted to endorse a new pay and conditions offer. 79% of the union members voted in favour of the Victorian government's offer of a 28.3% to 32.4% pay rise over 4 years. Victorian branch president Justin Mullaly says the deal is an important step for teachers.
6: So, what happens now? Well, the most important thing is that for the tens of thousands of members who have been on board for the long term, you've got to stick around. And for the tens of thousands who have joined just this year, remember we're stronger together. Remember that there are more things that we need to do.
2: Health authorities have raised concerns about measles immunity gaps across multiple generations of Australians. Laura Devoy has more.
7: A study published today in the Australian and New Zealand Journal of Public Health found overall measles immunity in Australia was 93.3%. The National Centre for Immunisation Research and Surveillance says an estimated 1.7 million Australians were susceptible to measles in 2019. 113 cases have been recorded in Australia so far this year amid a global outbreak. Researchers have raised concerns about immunity gaps and are encouraging people to get vaccinated. Infants who are too young to receive the jab are the most susceptible to the disease.
2: The search for a missing bushwalker in southern New South Wales has ended its sixth day today. Lily Hooper was reported missing after going for a hike in the Nataya National Park last Wednesday. Her car has been found, but there's been no sign of the 18-year-old. A multi-agency search continues while police work to establish her movements after she left home, as well as what supplies she had with her when she set out. US President Donald Trump has announced his country will substantially reduce its joint military exercises with South Korea. In a statement on Truth Social, Mr. Trump said he had a very good relationship with Kim Jong-un of North Korea. He said the exercises with Seoul were costly, also citing the country's refusal to take part in actions against Iran.
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1: Making news in the Wellington and District Leader, Renew Economy, the Daily Liberal and Government Sources, I'm Tony Graham. The Wellington and Stedford 2026 has met with great public response this year, drawing entries from throughout the Central West region. Numbers included around 2,000 visitors plus entrants over the dance weekend alone, and the dance sessions have included valuable dance masterclasses, which continue to Sunday, August 16. The program continues on to Wednesday, August 19 next week, with school dance and speech and drama sessions. Passes and specific event entries can be found and managed via Wellington Stedford tickets on 123 Ticks. The program results can be found in the latest edition of the Wellington and District Leader, with daily updates on the Binjang What's On Facebook page and the Wellington Stedford Facebook page. For next year's program, the committee is hoping for more flexibility in relation to operating hours from Dubbo Regional Council. The current arrangements are restrictive on the program schedule, which limits the capacity of the running of the event. A New South Wales parliamentary inquiry has found the state's energy body prioritised a rapid rollout of renewable energy zones to the detriment of regional communities. It has made 16 recommendations, including stronger accountability measures and better community consultation. This included a review of all 5 renewable energy zones and the impacts on each regional community. The inquiry asked that Energy Corporation of New South Wales, also known as Energy Co, be subject to formal performance and accountability requirements. It said local councils in each res should receive recurrent funding to help with resourcing and that a statutory community advocate be established to represent landholders. The New South Wales government has until October of this year to formally respond to the report's findings. Meanwhile, the destruction continues at Elong Elong with farmers up in arms. New South Wales Energy Minister Penny Sharp has conceded mistakes will occur with the rollout of renewable energy projects, but says it is necessary to speed up their development. In March, Renewable Energy Consortium ACERES destroyed an Aboriginal heritage rock shelter near Mudgee during the construction of transmission infrastructure for the Central West Arana Renewable Energy Zone. An investigation conducted by the company concluded failures in site design and on-site construction protocols led to the irreparable destruction of the site. The Minister, Penny Sharp, announced that farmers within the Central West Arana Res would soon be able to receive grants to purchase agricultural technology under a state government initiative. The $1.4 million Smart Funding Program will see 70% of the cost of eligible technologies covered by the state government, up to a maximum value of $35,000. The tools must assist with improving productivity, safety and business resilience, such as drones, water sensors, livestock and crop monitoring devices. Another incident has taken place on the Scabbing Flat Bridge, where a bridge user has had a tyre damaged. On Thursday, July 29, at approximately 1:30 p.m, Maryvale resident Jim Burke was travelling from Arthurville to Maryvale via the Scabbing Flat Bridge. He had crossed the bridge and travelled a short distance on the Geary side, only to find that his back left-hand side tyre was flat. This is the second safety incident that has occurred on the bridge over the recent weeks and further raises questions on the safety of the bridge itself. Communication has been sent to Transport for New South Wales advising them of the incident, but there appears to be no sense of urgency from either Transport for New South Wales or Ministers Sharp or Acheson in moving the process forward in replacing the bridge, according to Michelle Tompkins, the President of the Scabbing Flat Bridge Committee. Wellington Arts has moved into Kimball's Bakery whilst they finish renovating their new space. The Kimball's pop-up opens every Thursday, Friday and Saturday from 10 to 2. The local weather outlook. Dry and mostly sunny. Daily conditions today, 4 to 18. Relative humidity ranging from 40% day and 92% night, with wind speed between 3 and 19 kilometres per hour this week. UV index moderate. Sunrise 6:49 a.m, sunset 5:32 p.m. Burrendong Dam is at 30% capacity, Windermere 83.

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I've Bill Redfern. I listen to Bing Jang Radio, especially of a morning when I drive the West Haven bus to Dubbo. We listen to all the headlines of the news and the music. Think it's very good.

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0: 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What's new with you?
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2: Hello, I'm Lewis Donaldson. Green Senator Jordan Steele John has pleaded against NDIS cuts as debate on legislation continued today in the Senate. The Senator has made a passionate plea to the government and coalition not to go ahead with the legislation and says the cuts are not needed.
3: Then shame on you. You betray not only this community, but the national character. You will be condemned by history, the blood and the lives of those who will suffer and die, will be on your hands and will live in your consciences forever.
2: Both major parties say the scheme, as it is unsustainable. Last year, it grew more than 11% above the government's previous target of less than 6%. The peak advocacy body for climate in Australia has welcomed new rules for data centres being built in New South Wales. But the Climate Council says mandatory standards should be introduced to make sure proposals that fall short don't go ahead. The rules will aim to ensure rising data centre investment is matched with increased investment in renewable energy and water infrastructure. The Climate Council's Ben McLeod told National Radio News it's important data centres are powered by new renewable power to avoid pushing up prices for households.
4: If data centres aren't powered by new renewable power, they risk pushing up power bills and climate pollution for everyone. So we definitely welcome these new guidelines. They're definitely a step in the right direction. I think what's really important is that they're made to be the minimum for data centres. Rather than a guideline, this should be the baseline, and this is really what all new data centres should be delivering.
2: Australia's largest and leading sports shooting body has rejected the compensation amounts offered by the New South Wales government for the firearms buyback. Under the Phase 1 arrangement, there are fixed costs per firearm for owners who forfeit their guns. CEO of the New South Wales branch of the Sporting Shooters Association of Australia, Peter Zark, spoke to National Radio News about the concerns held for how returned guns are managed.
5: Where do you think those guns will need to go? To police stations. Now, we all know that police are stretched to the max. They're not probably getting to the domestics and the stolen vehicles and the break and enters and all these other things that they should be dealing with a priority, not sitting at a police station or going out to houses to retrieve guns from law-abiding firearms owners.
2: Across Australia, vets are turning away injured wildlife as bird flu continues to spread, killing birds and leaving poultry producers on edge. Alyssa Delves has more.
6: The deadly H5 strain of the virus is emerging as a major animal welfare test as detections climb and vets pull back from treating birds and other wildlife. National figures show there have now been 236 confirmed H5 bird flu events in wild birds, with most in South Australia, although the government declared last week it would stop counting individual cases. Since the outbreak began, authorities have received more than 21,000 calls to the Emergency Animal Disease Hotline. Meanwhile, Tasmania's tally has jumped to 10 after four more wild birds on King Island tested positive, with two crested terns and two silver gulls found dead on beaches and bays around Currie.
2: And actress Hayden Panettiere has died, aged 36. She was best known for her work on television and movies like Heroes in the Scream franchise and Racing Stripes. At least six people have been killed after Ukraine launched one of its largest aerial attacks of its war with Russia. Russia's Ministry of Defence says it destroyed 822 drones across the country overnight. And in cricket, Bangladesh's captain is confident his side will dominate Australia in the second test after earning a 9-wicket win in Darwin in 4 days in the first test. The victory has set the visitors up for a shot at a clean sweep of the series in Mackay.
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0: G'day, I'm Andrew Gee, independent federal member for Clare. I recently moved a motion in the Australian Parliament calling on governments to bring in a support package for our businesses going broke because of the indefinite closure of the Great Western Highway, and also to commit major funding in the budget for improved road access between the Central West and Sydney. Unbelievably, when it came to a vote, no Labor or One Nation MPs supported it, and hardly any Liberals or Nationals either. Rest assured that I'll be keeping up the fight for the support our communities need and deserve. Authorised by AG Orange.
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1: Making news in the Wellington and District Leader, Renew Economy, the Daily Liberal and Government Sources, I'm Tony Graham. The Wellington and Stedford 2026 has met with great public response this year, drawing entries from throughout the Central West region. Numbers included around 2,000 visitors plus entrants over the dance weekend alone, and the dance sessions have included valuable dance masterclasses, which continue to Sunday, August 16. The program continues on to Wednesday, August 19 next week, with school dance and speech and drama sessions. Passes and specific event entries can be found and managed via Wellington Stedford tickets on 123 Ticks. The program results can be found in the latest edition of the Wellington and District Leader, with daily updates on the Binjang What's On Facebook page and the Wellington Stedford Facebook page. For next year's program, the committee is hoping for more flexibility in relation to operating hours from Dubbo Regional Council. The current arrangements are restrictive on the program schedule, which limits the capacity of the running of the event. A New South Wales parliamentary inquiry has found the state's energy body prioritised a rapid rollout of renewable energy zones to the detriment of regional communities. It has made 16 recommendations, including stronger accountability measures and better community consultation. This included a review of all 5 renewable energy zones and the impacts on each regional community. The inquiry asked that Energy Corporation of New South Wales, also known as Energy Co, be subject to formal performance and accountability requirements. It said local councils in each res should receive recurrent funding to help with resourcing and that a statutory community advocate be established to represent landholders. The New South Wales government has until October of this year to formally respond to the report's findings. Meanwhile, the destruction continues at Elong Elong with farmers up in arms. New South Wales Energy Minister Penny Sharp has conceded mistakes will occur with the rollout of renewable energy projects, but says it is necessary to speed up their development. In March, Renewable Energy Consortium ACERES destroyed an Aboriginal heritage rock shelter near Mudgee during the construction of transmission infrastructure for the Central West Arana Renewable Energy Zone. An investigation conducted by the company concluded failures in site design and on-site construction protocols led to the irreparable destruction of the site. The Minister, Penny Sharp, announced that farmers within the Central West Arana Res would soon be able to receive grants to purchase agricultural technology under a state government initiative. The $1.4 million Smart Funding Program will see 70% of the cost of eligible technologies covered by the state government, up to a maximum value of $35,000. The tools must assist with improving productivity, safety and business resilience, such as drones, water sensors, livestock and crop monitoring devices. Another incident has taken place on the Scabbing Flat Bridge, where a bridge user has had a tyre damaged. On Thursday, July 29, at approximately 1:30 p.m, Maryvale resident Jim Burke was travelling from Arthurville to Maryvale via the Scabbing Flat Bridge. He had crossed the bridge and travelled a short distance on the Geary side, only to find that his back left-hand side tyre was flat. This is the second safety incident that has occurred on the bridge over the recent weeks and further raises questions on the safety of the bridge itself. Communication has been sent to Transport for New South Wales advising them of the incident, but there appears to be no sense of urgency from either Transport for New South Wales or Ministers Sharp or Acheson in moving the process forward in replacing the bridge, according to Michelle Tompkins, the President of the Scabbing Flat Bridge Committee. Wellington Arts has moved into Kimball's Bakery whilst they finish renovating their new space. The Kimball's pop-up opens every Thursday, Friday and Saturday from 10 to 2. The local weather outlook. Dry and mostly sunny. Daily conditions today, 4 to 18. Relative humidity ranging from 40% day and 92% night, with wind speed between 3 and 19 kilometres per hour this week. UV index moderate. Sunrise 6:49 a.m. Sunset 5:32 p.m. Burrendong Dam is at 30% capacity, Windermere 83.

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2: Hello, I'm Lewis Donaldson. Green Senator Jordan Steele John has pleaded against NDIS cuts as debate on legislation continued today in the Senate. The Senator has made a passionate plea to the government and coalition not to go ahead with the legislation and says the cuts are not needed.
3: Then shame on you. You betray not only this community, but the national character. You will be condemned by history, the blood and the lives of those who will suffer and die, will be on your hands and will live in your consciences forever.
2: Both major parties say the scheme, as it is unsustainable. Last year, it grew more than 11% above the government's previous target of less than 6%. The peak advocacy body for climate in Australia has welcomed new rules for data centres being built in New South Wales. But the Climate Council says mandatory standards should be introduced to make sure proposals that fall short don't go ahead. The rules will aim to ensure rising data centre investment is matched with increased investment in renewable energy and water infrastructure. The Climate Council's Ben McLeod told National Radio News it's important data centres are powered by new renewable power to avoid pushing up prices for households.
4: If data centres aren't powered by new renewable power, they risk pushing up power bills and climate pollution for everyone. So we definitely welcome these new guidelines. They're definitely a step in the right direction. I think what's really important is that they're made to be the minimum for data centres. Rather than a guideline, this should be the baseline. And this is really what all new data centres should be delivering.
2: Australia's largest and leading sports shooting body has rejected the compensation amounts offered by the New South Wales government for the firearms buyback. Under the Phase 1 arrangement, there are fixed costs per firearm for owners who forfeit their guns. CEO of the New South Wales branch of the Sporting Shooters Association of Australia, Peter Zark, spoke to National Radio News about the concerns held for how returned guns are managed.
5: Where do you think those guns will need to go? To police stations. Now, we all know that police are stretched to the max. They're not probably getting to the domestics and the stolen vehicles and the break and enters and all these other things that they should be dealing with a priority, not sitting at a police station or going out to houses to retrieve guns from law-abiding firearms owners.
2: Across Australia, vets are turning away injured wildlife as bird flu continues to spread, killing birds and leaving poultry producers on edge. Alyssa Delves has more.
6: The deadly H5 strain of the virus is emerging as a major animal welfare test as detections climb and vets pull back from treating birds and other wildlife. National figures show there have now been 236 confirmed H5 bird flu events in wild birds, with most in South Australia, although the government declared last week it would stop counting individual cases. Since the outbreak began, authorities have received more than 21,000 calls to the emergency animal disease hotline. Meanwhile, Tasmania's tally has jumped to 10 after four more wild birds on King Island tested positive, with two crested terns and two silver gulls found dead on beaches and bays around Currie.
2: And actress Hayden Panettiere has died, aged 36. She was best known for her work on television and movies like Heroes in the Scream franchise and Racing Stripes. At least six people have been killed after Ukraine launched one of its largest aerial attacks of its war with Russia. Russia's Ministry of Defence says it destroyed 822 drones across the country overnight. And in cricket, Bangladesh's captain is confident his side will dominate Australia in the second test after earning a 9-wicket win in Darwin in 4 days in the first test. The victory has set the visitors up for a shot at a clean sweep of the series in Mackay.
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Yep, and all the listeners that are out there at the moment on the roads listening to the great Binjang 91.5 and all the greatest hits, and we've got more to come. 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
1: Making news in the Wellington and District Leader, Renew Economy, the Daily Liberal and Government Sources, I'm Tony Graham. The Wellington and Stedford 2026 has met with great public response this year, drawing entries from throughout the Central West region. Numbers included around 2,000 visitors plus entrants over the dance weekend alone, and the dance sessions have included valuable dance masterclasses, which continue to Sunday, August 16. The program continues on to Wednesday, August 19 next week, with school dance and speech and drama sessions. Passes and specific event entries can be found and managed via Wellington Stedford tickets on 123 Ticks. The program results can be found in the latest edition of the Wellington and District Leader, with daily updates on the Binjang What's On Facebook page and the Wellington Stedford Facebook page. For next year's program, the committee is hoping for more flexibility in relation to operating hours from Dubbo Regional Council. The current arrangements are restrictive on the program schedule, which limits the capacity of the running of the event. A New South Wales parliamentary inquiry has found the state's energy body prioritised a rapid rollout of renewable energy zones to the detriment of regional communities. It has made 16 recommendations, including stronger accountability measures and better community consultation. This included a review of all 5 renewable energy zones and the impacts on each regional community. The inquiry asked that Energy Corporation of New South Wales, also known as Energy Co, be subject to formal performance and accountability requirements. It said local councils in each res should receive recurrent funding to help with resourcing and that a statutory community advocate be established to represent landholders. The New South Wales Government has until October of this year to formally respond to the report's findings. Meanwhile, the destruction continues at Elong Elong with farmers up in arms. New South Wales Energy Minister Penny Sharp has conceded mistakes will occur with the rollout of renewable energy projects, but says it is necessary to speed up their development. In March, Renewable Energy Consortium ACERES destroyed an Aboriginal heritage rock shelter near Mudgee during the construction of transmission infrastructure for the Central West Arana Renewable Energy Zone. An investigation conducted by the company concluded failures in site design and on-site construction protocols led to the irreparable destruction of the site. The Minister, Penny Sharp, announced that farmers within the Central West Arana Res would soon be able to receive grants to purchase agricultural technology under a state government initiative. The $1.4 million Smart Funding Program will see 70% of the cost of eligible technologies covered by the state government, up to a maximum value of $35,000. The tools must assist with improving productivity, safety and business resilience, such as drones, water sensors, livestock and crop monitoring devices. Another incident has taken place on the Scabbing Flat Bridge, where a bridge user has had a tyre damaged. On Thursday, July 29, at approximately 1:30 p.m, Maryvale resident Jim Burke was travelling from Arthurville to Maryvale via the Scabbing Flat Bridge. He had crossed the bridge and travelled a short distance on the Geary side, only to find that his back left-hand side tyre was flat. This is the second safety incident that has occurred on the bridge over the recent weeks and further raises questions on the safety of the bridge itself. Communication has been sent to Transport for New South Wales advising them of the incident, but there appears to be no sense of urgency from either Transport for New South Wales or Ministers Sharp or Acheson in moving the process forward in replacing the bridge, according to Michelle Tompkins, the President of the Scabbing Flat Bridge Committee. Wellington Arts has moved into Kimball's Bakery whilst they finish renovating their new space. The Kimball's pop-up opens every Thursday, Friday and Saturday from 10 to 2. The local weather outlook. Dry and mostly sunny. Daily conditions today, 4 to 18. Relative humidity ranging from 40% day and 92% night, with wind speed between 3 and 19 kilometres per hour this week. UV index moderate. Sunrise 6:49 a.m, sunset 5:32 p.m. Burrendong Dam is at 30% capacity, Windermere 83%.

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More music and plenty more to come too as we go out to say hello to our friends in Orange who are listening. 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

You're listening to Binjang 91.5. We play the hits from the 60s. We play the hits from the 70s. We play the hits from the 80s. We play the hits from the 90s. We play the hits from today. Binjang 91.5. We play the hits.

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1: Making news in the Wellington and District Leader, Renew Economy, the Daily Liberal and Government Sources, I'm Tony Graham. The Wellington and Stedford 2026 has met with great public response this year, drawing entries from throughout the Central West region. Numbers included around 2,000 visitors plus entrants over the dance weekend alone, and the dance sessions have included valuable dance masterclasses, which continue to Sunday, August 16. The program continues on to Wednesday, August 19 next week, with school dance and speech and drama sessions. Passes and specific event entries can be found and managed via Wellington Stedford tickets on 123 Ticks. The program results can be found in the latest edition of the Wellington and District Leader, with daily updates on the Binjang What's On Facebook page and the Wellington Stedford Facebook page. For next year's program, the committee is hoping for more flexibility in relation to operating hours from Dubbo Regional Council. The current arrangements are restrictive on the program schedule, which limits the capacity of the running of the event. A New South Wales parliamentary inquiry has found the state's energy body prioritised a rapid rollout of renewable energy zones to the detriment of regional communities. It has made 16 recommendations, including stronger accountability measures and better community consultation. This included a review of all 5 renewable energy zones and the impacts on each regional community. The inquiry asked that Energy Corporation of New South Wales, also known as Energy Co, be subject to formal performance and accountability requirements. It said local councils in each res should receive recurrent funding to help with resourcing and that a statutory community advocate be established to represent landholders. The New South Wales Government has until October of this year to formally respond to the report's findings. Meanwhile, the destruction continues at Elong Elong with farmers up in arms. New South Wales Energy Minister Penny Sharp has conceded mistakes will occur with the rollout of renewable energy projects, but says it is necessary to speed up their development. In March, Renewable Energy Consortium ACERES destroyed an Aboriginal heritage rock shelter near Mudgee during the construction of transmission infrastructure for the Central West Arana Renewable Energy Zone. An investigation conducted by the company concluded failures in site design and on-site construction protocols led to the irreparable destruction of the site. The Minister, Penny Sharp, announced that farmers within the Central West Arana Res would soon be able to receive grants to purchase agricultural technology under a state government initiative. The $1.4 million Smart Funding Program will see 70% of the cost of eligible technologies covered by the state government, up to a maximum value of $35,000. The tools must assist with improving productivity, safety and business resilience, such as drones, water sensors, livestock and crop monitoring devices. Another incident has taken place on the Scabbing Flat Bridge, where a bridge user has had a tyre damaged. On Thursday, July 29, at approximately 1:30 p.m, Maryvale resident Jim Burke was travelling from Arthurville to Maryvale via the Scabbing Flat Bridge. He had crossed the bridge and travelled a short distance on the Geary side, only to find that his back left-hand side tyre was flat. This is the second safety incident that has occurred on the bridge over the recent weeks and further raises questions on the safety of the bridge itself. Communication has been sent to Transport for New South Wales advising them of the incident, but there appears to be no sense of urgency from either Transport for New South Wales or Ministers Sharp or Acheson in moving the process forward in replacing the bridge, according to Michelle Tompkins, the President of the Scabbing Flat Bridge Committee. Wellington Arts has moved into Kimball's Bakery whilst they finish renovating their new space. The Kimball's pop-up opens every Thursday, Friday and Saturday from 10 to 2. The local weather outlook. Dry and mostly sunny. Daily conditions today, 4 to 18. Relative humidity ranging from 40% day and 92% night, with wind speed between 3 and 19 kilometres per hour this week. UV index moderate. Sunrise 6:49 a.m, sunset 5:32 p.m. Burrendong Dam is at 30% capacity, Windermere 83.

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1: Macquarie Homestay offers a beacon of hope and support for families facing medical challenges. 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

0: And yes, another great song here on Binjang 91.5 as we say g'day to all of our listeners out at Narromine and all of those out at Ningen and all the way across to Trangie. We do thank you for tuning in. This is Binjang 91.5.
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2: 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I mean, that's suspiciously generous. 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
1: Making news in the Wellington and District Leader, Renew Economy, the Daily Liberal and Government Sources, I'm Tony Graham. The Wellington and Stedford 2026 has met with great public response this year, drawing entries from throughout the Central West region. Numbers included around 2,000 visitors plus entrants over the dance weekend alone, and the dance sessions have included valuable dance masterclasses, which continue to Sunday, August 16. The program continues on to Wednesday, August 19 next week, with school dance and speech and drama sessions. Passes and specific event entries can be found and managed via Wellington Stedford tickets on 123 Ticks. The program results can be found in the latest edition of the Wellington and District Leader, with daily updates on the Binjang What's On Facebook page and the Wellington Stedford Facebook page. For next year's program, the committee is hoping for more flexibility in relation to operating hours from Dubbo Regional Council. The current arrangements are restrictive on the program schedule, which limits the capacity of the running of the event. A New South Wales parliamentary inquiry has found the state's energy body prioritised a rapid rollout of renewable energy zones to the detriment of regional communities. It has made 16 recommendations, including stronger accountability measures and better community consultation. This included a review of all five renewable energy zones and the impacts on each regional community. The inquiry asked that Energy Corporation of New South Wales, also known as Energy Co, be subject to formal performance and accountability requirements. It said local councils in each res should receive recurrent funding to help with resourcing and that a statutory community advocate be established to represent landholders. The New South Wales government has until October of this year to formally respond to the report's findings. Meanwhile, the destruction continues at Elong Elong with farmers up in arms. New South Wales Energy Minister Penny Sharp has conceded mistakes will occur with the rollout of renewable energy projects, but says it is necessary to speed up their development. In March, Renewable Energy Consortium ACERES destroyed an Aboriginal heritage rock shelter near Mudgee during the construction of transmission infrastructure for the Central West Arana Renewable Energy Zone. An investigation conducted by the company concluded failures in site design and on-site construction protocols led to the irreparable destruction of the site. The Minister, Penny Sharp, announced that farmers within the Central West Arana Res would soon be able to receive grants to purchase agricultural technology under a state government initiative. The $1.4 million Smart Funding Program will see 70% of the cost of eligible technologies covered by the state government, up to a maximum value of $35,000. The tools must assist with improving productivity, safety and business resilience, such as drones, water sensors, livestock and crop monitoring devices. Another incident has taken place on the Scabbing Flat Bridge, where a bridge user has had a tyre damaged. On Thursday, July 29, at approximately 1:30 p.m, Maryvale resident Jim Burke was travelling from Arthurville to Maryvale via the Scabbing Flat Bridge. He had crossed the bridge and travelled a short distance on the Geary side, only to find that his back left-hand side tyre was flat. This is the second safety incident that has occurred on the bridge over the recent weeks and further raises questions on the safety of the bridge itself. Communication has been sent to Transport for New South Wales advising them of the incident, but there appears to be no sense of urgency from either Transport for New South Wales or Ministers Sharp or Acheson in moving the process forward in replacing the bridge, according to Michelle Tompkins, the President of the Scabbing Flat Bridge Committee. Wellington Arts has moved into Kimball's Bakery whilst they finish renovating their new space. The Kimball's pop-up opens every Thursday, Friday and Saturday from 10 to 2. The local weather outlook. Dry and mostly sunny. Daily conditions today, 4 to 18. Relative humidity ranging from 40% day and 92% night, with wind speed between 3 and 19 kilometres per hour this week. UV index moderate. Sunrise 6:49 a.m. Sunset 5:32 p.m. Burrendong Dam is at 30% capacity, Windermere 83.

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0: I'm Mick Simmons. I've recently moved back to Wellington after being away for 20 months.
1: And what do you think of Bingjang 91.5?
0: First class, very good. I like it very much, particularly in the morning.

0: Hi, it's Spices Creek, and thanks for listening. 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
1: Making news in the Wellington and District Leader, Renew Economy, the Daily Liberal and Government Sources, I'm Tony Graham. The Wellington and Stedford 2026 has met with great public response this year, drawing entries from throughout the Central West region. Numbers included around 2,000 visitors plus entrants over the dance weekend alone, and the dance sessions have included valuable dance masterclasses, which continue to Sunday, August 16. The program continues on to Wednesday, August 19 next week, with school dance and speech and drama sessions. Passes and specific event entries can be found and managed via Wellington Stedford tickets on 123 Ticks. The program results can be found in the latest edition of the Wellington and District Leader, with daily updates on the Binjang What's On Facebook page and the Wellington Stedford Facebook page. For next year's program, the committee is hoping for more flexibility in relation to operating hours from Dubbo Regional Council. The current arrangements are restrictive on the program schedule, which limits the capacity of the running of the event. A New South Wales parliamentary inquiry has found the state's energy body prioritised a rapid rollout of renewable energy zones to the detriment of regional communities. It has made 16 recommendations, including stronger accountability measures and better community consultation. This included a review of all 5 renewable energy zones and the impacts on each regional community. The inquiry asked that Energy Corporation of New South Wales, also known as Energy Co, be subject to formal performance and accountability requirements. It said local councils in each res should receive recurrent funding to help with resourcing and that a statutory community advocate be established to represent landholders. The New South Wales government has until October of this year to formally respond to the report's findings. Meanwhile, the destruction continues at Elong Elong with farmers up in arms. New South Wales Energy Minister Penny Sharp has conceded mistakes will occur with the rollout of renewable energy projects, but says it is necessary to speed up their development. In March, Renewable Energy Consortium ACERES destroyed an Aboriginal heritage rock shelter near Mudgee during the construction of transmission infrastructure for the Central West Arana Renewable Energy Zone. An investigation conducted by the company concluded failures in site design and on-site construction protocols led to the irreparable destruction of the site. The Minister, Penny Sharp, announced that farmers within the Central West Arana Res would soon be able to receive grants to purchase agricultural technology under a state government initiative. The $1.4 million Smart Funding Program will see 70% of the cost of eligible technologies covered by the state government, up to a maximum value of $35,000. The tools must assist with improving productivity, safety and business resilience, such as drones, water sensors, livestock and crop monitoring devices. Another incident has taken place on the Scabbing Flat Bridge, where a bridge user has had a tyre damaged. On Thursday, July 29, at approximately 1:30 p.m, Maryvale resident Jim Burke was travelling from Arthurville to Maryvale via the Scabbing Flat Bridge. He had crossed the bridge and travelled a short distance on the Geary side, only to find that his back left-hand side tyre was flat. This is the second safety incident that has occurred on the bridge over the recent weeks and further raises questions on the safety of the bridge itself. Communication has been sent to Transport for New South Wales advising them of the incident, but there appears to be no sense of urgency from either Transport for New South Wales or Ministers Sharp or Acheson in moving the process forward in replacing the bridge, according to Michelle Tompkins, the President of the Scabbing Flat Bridge Committee. Wellington Arts has moved into Kimball's Bakery whilst they finish renovating their new space. The Kimball's pop-up opens every Thursday, Friday and Saturday from 10 to 2. The local weather outlook. Dry and mostly sunny. Daily conditions today, 4 to 18. Relative humidity ranging from 40% day and 92% night, with wind speed between 3 and 19 kilometres per hour this week. UV index moderate. Sunrise 6:49 a.m, sunset 5:32 p.m. Burrendong Dam is at 30% capacity, Windermere 83.

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One, two, three, four. Awesome, Cam Allen. Well, I like that echo. It goes right through my head. It's like, I had that happen once, but chemically induced. It's one, two.

G'day, Dubbo listeners. We know you're out there, and thank you for listening to the great music here from the Voice of Wellington. That's Binjang 91.5.

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2: KFC's Wicked Wednesday is here with a $12 nugget value pack. 20 mouth-watering nuggets, two regular crispy golden chips, dipping sauces. I mean, that's suspiciously generous. 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
1: Making news in the Wellington and District Leader, Renew Economy, the Daily Liberal and Government Sources, I'm Tony Graham. The Wellington and Stedford 2026 has met with great public response this year. The program continues on to Wednesday, August 19, with school dance and speech and drama sessions. Passes and specific event entries can be found and managed via Wellington and Stedford tickets on 123 ticks. The program results can be found in the latest edition of the Wellington and District Leader, with daily updates on the Binjang What's On Facebook page and the Wellington and Stedford Facebook page. A New South Wales parliamentary inquiry has found the state's energy body prioritised a rapid rollout of renewable energy zones to the detriment of regional communities. It has made 16 recommendations, including stronger accountability measures and better community consultation. It said local councils in each res should receive recurrent funding to help with resourcing and that a statutory community advocate be established to represent landholders. New South Wales Energy Minister Penny Sharp announced that farmers within the Central West Arana Res would soon be able to receive grants to purchase agricultural technology under a state government initiative. The $1.4 million Smart Funding Program will see 70% of the cost of eligible technologies covered by the state government, up to a maximum value of $35,000. Another incident has taken place on the Scabbing Flat Bridge, where a bridge user has had a tyre damaged. On Thursday, July 29, at approximately 1:30 p.m, Maryvale resident Jim Burke was travelling from Arthurville to Maryvale via the Scabbing Flat Bridge. He had crossed the bridge and travelled a short distance on the Geary side, only to find that his back left-hand side tyre was flat. This is the second safety incident that has occurred on the bridge over the recent weeks and further raises questions on the safety of the bridge itself. Wellington Arts has moved into Kimball's Bakery whilst they finish renovating their new space. The Kimball's pop-up opens every Thursday, Friday and Saturday from 10 to 2. The local weather outlook. Mostly sunny. Daily conditions today. Possible shower 9 to 17. Relative humidity ranging from 40% day and 92% night, with wind speed between 3 and 19 kilometres per hour this week. UV index moderate. Sunrise 6:49 a.m. Sunset 5:32 p.m. Burrendong Dam is at 30% capacity. Windermere 83.

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0: 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She's

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Oh, well, I was talking to people the other day in the main drag here, and they were telling us how they were listening to Binjang 91.5 at work. And it's no wonder, because when it comes to the Central West, well, we reckon we play the best. Binjang 91.5.

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1: Making news in the Wellington and District Leader, Renew Economy, the Daily Liberal and Government Sources, I'm Tony Graham. The Wellington and Stedford 2026 has met with great public response this year. The program continues on to Wednesday, August 19, with school dance and speech and drama sessions. Passes and specific event entries can be found and managed via Wellington and Stedford tickets on 123 ticks. The program results can be found in the latest edition of the Wellington and District Leader, with daily updates on the Binjang What's On Facebook page and the Wellington and Stedford Facebook page. A New South Wales parliamentary inquiry has found the state's energy body prioritised a rapid rollout of renewable energy zones to the detriment of regional communities. It has made 16 recommendations, including stronger accountability measures and better community consultation. It said local councils in each res should receive recurrent funding to help with resourcing and that a statutory community advocate be established to represent landholders. New South Wales Energy Minister Penny Sharp announced that farmers within the Central West Arana Res would soon be able to receive grants to purchase agricultural technology under a state government initiative. The $1.4 million Smart Funding Program will see 70% of the cost of eligible technologies covered by the state government, up to a maximum value of $35,000. Another incident has taken place on the Scabbing Flat Bridge, where a bridge user has had a tyre damaged. On Thursday, July 29, at approximately 1:30 p.m, Maryvale resident Jim Burke was travelling from Arthurville to Maryvale via the Scabbing Flat Bridge. He had crossed the bridge and travelled a short distance on the Geary side, only to find that his back left-hand side tyre was flat. This is the second safety incident that has occurred on the bridge over the recent weeks and further raises questions on the safety of the bridge itself. Wellington Arts has moved into Kimball's Bakery whilst they finish renovating their new space. The Kimball's pop-up opens every Thursday, Friday and Saturday from 10 to 2. The local weather outlook. Mostly sunny. Daily conditions today. Possible shower 9 to 17. Relative humidity ranging from 40% day and 92% night, with wind speed between 3 and 19 kilometres per hour this week. UV index moderate. Sunrise 6:49 a.m. Sunset 5:32 p.m. Burrendong Dam is at 30% capacity. Windermere 83.

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0: Why don't you check Bin Jang's Facebook for the What's On? 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
1: That sounds great. 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
0: Email TEMA@hotmail.com for your organisation to be included in the What's On.

My mom used to listen to Janicean. Well, one brother listened to Rush. The other brother listened to the Dub from the Caribbean. Another brother listened to Hush. Dad was Lead Belly. Dylan and Bird, it was a gift from my family. Everything that I heard without music, I would have been a different man. To put your hands in the air like it's a stick up. Bang.

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1: Making news in the Wellington and District Leader, Renew Economy, The Daily Liberal and Government Sources, I'm Tony Graham. The Wellington and Stedford 2026 has met with great public response this year. The program continues on to Wednesday, August 19, with school dance and speech and drama sessions. Passes and specific event entries can be found and managed via Wellington and Stedford tickets on 123 ticks. The program results can be found in the latest edition of the Wellington and District Leader, with daily updates on the Binjang What's On Facebook page and the Wellington and Stedford Facebook page. A New South Wales parliamentary inquiry has found the state's energy body prioritised a rapid rollout of renewable energy zones to the detriment of regional communities. It has made 16 recommendations, including stronger accountability measures and better community consultation. It said local councils in each res should receive recurrent funding to help with resourcing and that a statutory community advocate be established to represent landholders. New South Wales Energy Minister Penny Sharp announced that farmers within the Central West Arana Res would soon be able to receive grants to purchase agricultural technology under a state government initiative. The $1.4 million Smart Funding Program will see 70% of the cost of eligible technologies covered by the state government, up to a maximum value of $35,000. Another incident has taken place on the Scabbing Flat Bridge, where a bridge user has had a tyre damaged. On Thursday, July 29, at approximately 1:30 p.m, Maryvale resident Jim Burke was travelling from Arthurville to Maryvale via the Scabbing Flat Bridge. He had crossed the bridge and travelled a short distance on the Geary side, only to find that his back left-hand side tyre was flat. This is the second safety incident that has occurred on the bridge over the recent weeks and further raises questions on the safety of the bridge itself. Wellington Arts has moved into Kimball's Bakery whilst they finish renovating their new space. The Kimball's pop-up opens every Thursday, Friday and Saturday from 10 to 2. The local weather outlook. Mostly sunny. Daily conditions today. Possible shower 9 to 17. Relative humidity ranging from 40% day and 92% night, with wind speed between 3 and 19 kilometres per hour this week. UV index moderate. Sunrise 6:49 a.m. Sunset 5:32 p.m. Burrendong Dam is at 30% capacity. Windermere 83.

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Serving your community. Binjang, 91.5. A lot of people have been telling me lately that work is always better with Binjang 91.5 on in the background, and we tend to agree. Part of the reason is we keep rolling out those great hits. And here's more of them right now.

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1: Making news in the Wellington and District Leader, Renew Economy, the Daily Liberal and Government Sources, I'm Tony Graham. The Wellington and Stedford 2026 has met with great public response this year. The program continues on to Wednesday, August 19, with school dance and speech and drama sessions. Passes and specific event entries can be found and managed via Wellington and Stedford tickets on 123 ticks. The program results can be found in the latest edition of the Wellington and District Leader with daily updates on the Binjang What's On Facebook page and the Wellington and Stedford Facebook page. A New South Wales parliamentary inquiry has found the state's energy body prioritised a rapid rollout of renewable energy zones to the detriment of regional communities. It has made 16 recommendations, including stronger accountability measures and better community consultation. It said local councils in each res should receive recurrent funding to help with resourcing and that a statutory community advocate be established to represent landholders. New South Wales Energy Minister Penny Sharp announced that farmers within the Central West Arana Res would soon be able to receive grants to purchase agricultural technology under a state government initiative. The $1.4 million Smart Funding Program will see 70% of the cost of eligible technologies covered by the state government, up to a maximum value of $35,000. Another incident has taken place on the Scabbing Flat Bridge, where a bridge user has had a tyre damaged. On Thursday, July 29, at approximately 1:30 p.m, Maryvale resident Jim Burke was travelling from Arthurville to Maryvale via the Scabbing Flat Bridge. He had crossed the bridge and travelled a short distance on the Geary side, only to find that his back left-hand side tyre was flat. This is the second safety incident that has occurred on the bridge over the recent weeks and further raises questions on the safety of the bridge itself. Wellington Arts has moved into Kimball's Bakery whilst they finish renovating their new space. The Kimball's pop-up opens every Thursday, Friday and Saturday from 10 to 2. The local weather outlook. Mostly sunny. Daily conditions today. Possible shower 9 to 17. Relative humidity ranging from 40% day and 92% night, with wind speed between 3 and 19 kilometres per hour this week. UV index moderate. Sunrise 6:49 a.m. Sunset 5:32 p.m. Burrendong Dam is at 30% capacity. Windermere 83.

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1: Binjiang,

And a big g'day to all our listeners out there in Baker's Swamp. 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

Well, you're listening to Matt here on Binjang 91.5. And hey, if you're on the road at the moment, always keep Binjang 91.5 going with our greatest hits. And please, as always, take care and have a really safe trip. More great hits coming up on Binjang 91.5.

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G'day to all our listeners out there at Dripstone. We hope you're having a wonderful time listening to all our greatest hits, and we've got more of that coming up for you on Binjang 91.5. Everybody listens to us on Binjang 91.5.

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1: Making news in the Wellington and District Leader, Renew Economy, the Daily Liberal and Government Sources, I'm Tony Graham. The Wellington and Stedford 2026 has met with great public response this year. The program continues on to Wednesday, August 19, with school dance and speech and drama sessions. Passes and specific event entries can be found and managed via Wellington and Stedford tickets on 123 ticks. The program results can be found in the latest edition of the Wellington and District Leader, with daily updates on the Binjang What's On Facebook page and the Wellington and Stedford Facebook page. A New South Wales parliamentary inquiry has found the state's energy body prioritised the rapid rollout of renewable energy zones to the detriment of regional communities. It has made 16 recommendations, including stronger accountability measures and better community consultation. It said local councils in each res should receive recurrent funding to help with resourcing and that a statutory community advocate be established to represent landholders. New South Wales Energy Minister Penny Sharp announced that farmers within the Central West Arana Res would soon be able to receive grants to purchase agricultural technology under a state government initiative. The $1.4 million Smart Funding Program will see 70% of the cost of eligible technologies covered by the state government, up to a maximum value of $35,000. Another incident has taken place on the Scabbing Flat Bridge, where a bridge user has had a tyre damaged. On Thursday, July 29, at approximately 1:30 p.m, Maryvale resident Jim Burke was travelling from Arthurville to Maryvale via the Scabbing Flat Bridge. He had crossed the bridge and travelled a short distance on the Geary side, only to find that his back left-hand side tyre was flat. This is the second safety incident that has occurred on the bridge over the recent weeks and further raises questions on the safety of the bridge itself. Wellington Arts has moved into Kimball's Bakery whilst they finish renovating their new space. The Kimball's pop-up opens every Thursday, Friday and Saturday from 10 to 2. The local weather outlook. Mostly sunny. Daily conditions today. Possible shower 9 to 17. Relative humidity ranging from 40% day and 92% night, with wind speed between 3 and 19 kilometres per hour this week. UV index moderate. Sunrise 6:49 a.m. Sunset 5:32 p.m. Burrendong Dam is at 30% capacity. Windermere 83.

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1: Making news in the Wellington and District Leader, Renew Economy, the Daily Liberal and Government Sources, I'm Tony Graham. The Wellington and Stedford 2026 has met with great public response this year. The program continues on to Wednesday, August 19, with school dance and speech and drama sessions. Passes and specific event entries can be found and managed via Wellington and Stedford tickets on 123 ticks. The program results can be found in the latest edition of the Wellington and District Leader, with daily updates on the Binjang What's On Facebook page and the Wellington and Stedford Facebook page. A New South Wales parliamentary inquiry has found the state's energy body prioritised a rapid rollout of renewable energy zones to the detriment of regional communities. It has made 16 recommendations, including stronger accountability measures and better community consultation. It said local councils in each res should receive recurrent funding to help with resourcing and that a statutory community advocate be established to represent landholders. New South Wales Energy Minister Penny Sharp announced that farmers within the Central West Arana Res would soon be able to receive grants to purchase agricultural technology under a state government initiative. The $1.4 million Smart Funding Program will see 70% of the cost of eligible technologies covered by the state government, up to a maximum value of $35,000. Another incident has taken place on the Scabbing Flat Bridge, where a bridge user has had a tyre damaged. On Thursday, July 29, at approximately 1:30 p.m, Maryvale resident Jim Burke was travelling from Arthurville to Maryvale via the Scabbing Flat Bridge. He had crossed the bridge and travelled a short distance on the Geary side, only to find that his back left-hand side tyre was flat. This is the second safety incident that has occurred on the bridge over the recent weeks and further raises questions on the safety of the bridge itself. Wellington Arts has moved into Kimball's Bakery whilst they finish renovating their new space. The Kimball's pop-up opens every Thursday, Friday and Saturday from 10 to 2. The local weather outlook. Mostly sunny, daily conditions today, possible shower 9 to 17. Relative humidity ranging from 40% day and 92% night, with wind speed between 3 and 19 kilometres per hour this week. UV index moderate, sunrise 6:49 a.m, sunset 5:32 p.m. Burrendong Dam is at 30% capacity, Windermere 83.

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When I was in the third grade, I thought that I was gay, cause I could draw. My uncle was, and I kept my room straight. I told my mom, tears rushing down my face. She's like, Ben, you've loved girls since before pre-K. Tripping. Yeah, I guess she had a point, didn't she? Bunch of stereotypes all in my head. I remember doing the math, like, yeah, I'm good at Little League. A preconceived idea of what it all meant. But those that like the same sex have the characteristics, the right.

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Gender to skin color, the complexion of your pigment. The same fight that led people to walkouts and sit-ins. It's human rights for everybody, there is no difference. Live on and be yourself. When I was at church, they taught me something else. If you preach hate at the service, those words aren't

press play, don't press pause. Progress march on, with the veil over our eyes. We turn our back on the cause, till the day that my uncles can be united by law. And kids aren't walking around the hallway, plagued by pain in their heart. A world so hateful, some would rather die than be who they are. And a certificate on paper isn't gonna solve it all, but it's a damn good place to start. No law's gonna change us, we have to change us. Whatever God you believe in, we come from the same one. Strip away the fear, underneath it's all the same love.

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2: Good morning, I'm Laura Devoy. Labor has reportedly secured the Coalition's support for its gambling reforms after agreeing to numerous amendments. Communications Minister Annika Wells announced yesterday an advertisement opt-out register, which would allow Australians to opt out of seeing gambling ads online. The deal was reportedly finalised last night. It'll go to the Labor Caucus and Coalition Party Room for final approval this morning before the amendments are moved in Parliament. US President Donald Trump's Middle East envoy Jared Kushner has held lengthy talks with the Israeli Prime Minister, but there appears to have been no breakthrough in the search for peace in Gaza. Here's the BBC's Jeremy Bowen.
3: The Israeli Prime Minister rejected the deal in which Hamas agreed to disarm because he is fighting for his political life, determined to deny his political rivals and extremist allies any chance to accuse him of being soft on Hamas. Mr. Netanyahu promised Israelis total victory, pledging that he would use military power to remake the Middle East, to make them safe and dominant.
2: More than 730 people have been charged in a domestic violence operation across New South Wales and the ACT. Operation Amarok 14 took place over the weekend. 1,589 charges were laid. And if you need help, you can call the National Domestic Violence Hotline 1-800-RESPECT on 1-800-737-732. 30 years after the death of rapper Tupac Shakur, a murder trial has begun in Las Vegas. The 25-year-old died in September 1996, a week after being shot in a drive-by shooting. Dwayne Davis is on trial after pleading not guilty to one count of murder with a deadly weapon. Prosecutors allege he did not fire the shots which struck Tupac, but handed the gun to the shooter. No one else has ever been charged. New research has found plastic pollution in the world's oceans is leading to a long-term decline in seabird populations, with juveniles exhibiting dementia-like symptoms. A 15-year study of sable shearwaters has found the birds' complex song repertoire, which helps adults find their way back to their nesting burrows and chicks, is impaired. The research used the shearwater, which has a 20,000-strong colony on Lord Howe Island, as a case study. Lead author Dr. Jennifer Lavers from Charles Sturt University says the average number of plastics the birds were consuming had skyrocketed. Schools, businesses, universities and organisations are taking part in the Great Book Swap. The Indigenous Literacy Foundation program is raising money to help children in remote parts of the country access books in first languages. Spokeswoman Emma Toomey told National Radio News how the book swap works.
4: So the program helps First Nations children in remote communities because all the proceeds go towards our book supply program, which is all about gifting culturally relevant books to these communities and also in languages that they speak in these communities as well.
2: Turning to sport, the release of the AFL's All-Australian squad has been delayed after the Sydney Swans confirmed several players were involved in an alleged incident in Melbourne. A 46-player squad was due to be released today, but that has now been put off until the end of the home and away season. The final round is this weekend. Victoria Police is investigating an alleged sexual assault. Yesterday, Swans CEO Matthew Pavlich said the club was extremely shocked and disappointed by the allegations.
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6: 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I'm Mark Vale.

Finjack 91.5 and Megan Moroney kicking us off this morning. And lucky. I certainly hope you're lucky today. It's Tuesday, the 18th of August. You know, it's Couples Day today. And it's also Fajita Day. Well, maybe later on, I think. Let's have a look at the forecast for today. 70 degrees, the expected high. Partly cloudy. Chance of fog in the north early this morning. Medium chance of showers around the Blue Mountains. Slight chance elsewhere. Winds east-southeasterly at 15 to 20 kilometres an hour, tending east-northeasterly at 15 to 25 k's during the morning. In Wellington right now, it's at 11.5, feels like 7.1. Out at Stewarttown, 13.7, feels like 9.7. And at Yeovil, it's 11.6, feels like 6.5. Binjang, 91.5, and a brand new Tuesday for you. Stay with us. Got Peter and Gordon coming up and the prayers as well.

0: Beat Shack 91.5, it's Hannah Swift, that is Ant Hero. If you're a 6.30 starter, well, you got around 50 minutes. It's a 6:15. Stay with us coming up after the break. We got Peter and Gordon for you.
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0: Ben Jack, 91.5, that is Tim McGraw and Everywhere. Let's have a look at the time. It's coming up to 23 past 6 if you're a 6.30 starter. Okay, we've got to take a break and come back with the king. That's in just a moment. I'll go away now.
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6: 24 past 6, and now we've got a special thing to play for you now. It's Tuesday, August 18, and it was on August 18 in 1956 that Elvis Presley got to number one. It was a two-sided hit, as they said back in the day, Hound Dog and Dopey Krill. Now, this song was much later, 1968, written by Mac Davis and Bill Strange.

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2: 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I mean, that's suspiciously generous. 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
1: Making news in the Wellington and District Leader, Renew Economy, the Daily Liberal and Government Sources, I'm Tony Graham. The Wellington and Stedford 2026 has met with great public response this year. The program continues on to Wednesday, August 19, with school dance and speech and drama sessions. Passes and specific event entries can be found and managed via Wellington and Stedford tickets on 123 ticks. The program results can be found in the latest edition of the Wellington and District Leader with daily updates on the Binjang What's On Facebook page and the Wellington and Stedford Facebook page. A New South Wales parliamentary inquiry has found the state's energy body prioritised a rapid rollout of renewable energy zones to the detriment of regional communities. It has made 16 recommendations, including stronger accountability measures and better community consultation. It said local councils in each res should receive recurrent funding to help with resourcing and that a statutory community advocate be established to represent landholders. New South Wales Energy Minister Penny Sharp announced that farmers within the Central West Arana Res would soon be able to receive grants to purchase agricultural technology under a state government initiative. The $1.4 million Smart Funding Program will see 70% of the cost of eligible technologies covered by the state government, up to a maximum value of $35,000. Another incident has taken place on the Scabbing Flat Bridge, where a bridge user has had a tyre damaged. On Thursday, July 29, at approximately 1:30 p.m, Maryvale resident Jim Burke was travelling from Arthurville to Maryvale via the Scabbing Flat Bridge. He had crossed the bridge and travelled a short distance on the Geary side, only to find that his back left-hand side tyre was flat. This is the second safety incident that has occurred on the bridge over the recent weeks and further raises questions on the safety of the bridge itself. Wellington Arts has moved into Kimball's Bakery whilst they finish renovating their new space. The Kimball's pop-up opens every Thursday, Friday and Saturday from 10 to 2. The local weather outlook. Mostly sunny, daily conditions today, possible shower 9 to 17. Relative humidity ranging from 40% day and 92% night, with wind speed between 3 and 19 kilometres per hour this week. UV index moderate, sunrise 6:49 a.m, sunset 5:32 p.m. Burrendong Dam is at 30% capacity, Windermere 83%.

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1: Binjiang.

Binjang, 91.5. And this is America's First Lady of Soul, Aretha Franklin. You're gonna sink.

What an absolute lady, an incredible legend, Aretha Franklin. And think, it's coming up to 19 to 7 now. There's a couple of big days at the Stedford in Wellington today and tomorrow. Today, nursery rhymes in costume, 8 years and under, at the Wellington Civic Centre. Also, tomorrow, we have preschool daycare, verse speaking, choir group, prepared mime, picture description, prose reading, public speaking, solo, any age. So big couple of days. Try and get there and, catch some of the Stedford. It's on until the 19th, so, don't miss out. What have we got? So it's the 18th today, so it's drawing to a close. So, don't miss out. Go on in. That's a big thing for Wellow, isn't it? Fantastic history. And I tell you what, we're so fortunate to have that Stedford. It brings a lot of people into town too, incidentally. Heading for a top today of 17 degrees, partly cloudy, chance of fog in the north early this morning, medium chance of showers around the Blue Mountains, slight chance elsewhere, not too much in it though, I don't think. Winds east southeasterly, 15 to 20 kilometres an hour, tending east northeasterly, 15 to 25 k's during the morning. In Wellington right now, it's 11.4 degrees, feels like 7.9 or 8. And at Stewartown, 8.8, feels like 6. Out at Yeovil, it's 11.5 and it's feeling like 6 degrees at the moment. Here are the Shires.

0: Ben Jack, 91.5 and the babies. Every time I think of you, it's coming up to 10 to 7 now. After the break, a 73-year-old who's a four-time Grammy winner.
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2: Good morning, I'm Laura Devoy. US President Donald Trump has threatened to bomb Oman if it gets in the way of his efforts to end the war with Iran. Oman is a longtime ally of the US and was not a party to the war, but does border the Strait of Hormuz. As part of the Memorandum of Understanding signed by the US and Iran in June, there was a 60-day window in which to reach a comprehensive deal. That ended yesterday with no agreement made. Mr. Trump made the threat to Oman in an interview with Fox News overnight. There are calls for mental health support to be integrated into women's physical health care. Research has found more than half of Australian women are experiencing mental health issues this year. Nearly half of endometriosis sufferers reported depression and anxiety. Among those with polyendocrine metabolic ovarian syndrome, formerly known as PCOS, 47% reported depression and 39% anxiety. Katrina Locandro from Women's Mental Health Australia says women don't experience physical and mental health issues separately.
3: And our healthcare system needs to adapt. Mental health assessment and support should be part of the diagnosis, treatment, and ongoing care of female-specific health conditions, not a separate system that women have to navigate on their own.
2: The fruit fly is one of Australia's most significant biosecurity threats. As Lewis Donaldson reports, more is being done to protect the horticultural industry from the bugs.
4: A $5 million funding investment has been announced with new infrastructure to deliver improved fumigation, orchid and pest management test facilities for research. It's part of a federal government response to exotic fruit fly outbreaks which affect productivity and international market access. The boost will also deliver a netted orchard to keep the threat out and protect growers and reduce the impact of fruit fly-related trade barriers on growers and exporters. Horticultural pests like the Queensland and Mediterranean fruit flies cost the Australian economy roughly $300 million annually in crop damage, management and restricted trade.
2: China's leader Xi Jinping has praised the ruling Communist Party's decision to clamp down on the Tiananmen Square protests. The rare mention of events in 1989 came during a speech marking the centenary of the birth of former President Chiang Zemin, who rose to power after the protests.
5: Comrade Chiang Zemin made resolute decisions at key historical junctures and critical moments, responded calmly to risks and challenges and resolutely overcame difficulties and obstacles, opening up broad space and creating a favourable environment for modernisation.
2: That audio from the BBC. FIFA's chief operating officer has parted ways with football's governing body weeks after he criticised President Gianni Infantino's plan to sell stakes in major competitions. FIFA confirmed the departure of Kevin Lamour in a statement this morning. There are reports indicating Mr. Lamour was dismissed, but FIFA declined to comment. Mr. Infantino's plan was aborted amid major criticism, including from three of the six continental football federations. Turning to sport, in tennis, Alex de Minaur has won the first set of his third-round match at the Cincinnati Open. The fifth seed is facing 32nd seed Arthur Ferry, but their match has been suspended due to rain. Alexei Popperin was also scheduled to play his third-round match today. And in the NRLW, Canterbury Bankstown Bulldogs forward Tamika Jones and Brisbane Broncos prop Brianna Clarke have accepted two-match bans. Jones was charged over a hip-drop tackle and Clarke over a high tackle.
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7: The music continues. I'm Mark Vale.

Ben Jack, 91.5 and Beyonce getting all country there in Texas Hold'em. It's 7:09. It's Tuesday, August 18 today. It's Serendipity Day and Bad Poetry Day as well. Heading for a top of 17 degrees. Chance of fog in the north early this morning. A little cloud around today. Medium chance of showers about the Blue Mountains. Slight chance elsewhere, not too much in it. Winds east southeasterly at 15 to 20 kilometres an hour, tending east northeasterly at 15 to 25 k's during the morning. In Wellington right now, we have it on 11.5 degrees. Abira says feels like it's around about 8. And at Stewarttown, it's 8.5. And I reckon it feels like 5.7. And at Yeovil, it's 11.4. And I feel like 5.9 degrees, or 6 degrees, I guess you'd say.

0: Benjang 91.5 and Trophy Eyes. What hurts the most? It's 16 past 7. Now, we've got a break coming up. We've got something special lined up for you too. It's Pablo Cruz from the World's Away album from back in 1978. That's coming up in just a moment.
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1: G'day, I'm Andrew Gee, independent federal member for Clare. I recently moved a motion in the Australian Parliament calling on governments to bring in a support package for our businesses going broke because of the indefinite closure of the Great Western Highway, and also to commit major funding in the budget for improved road access between the Central West and Sydney. Unbelievably, when it came to a vote, no Labor or One Nation MP supported it, and hardly any Liberals or Nationals either. Rest assured that I'll be keeping up the fight for the support our communities need and deserve. Authorised by AG Orange.
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1: Making news in the Wellington and District Leader, Renew Economy, the Daily Liberal and Government Sources, I'm Tony Graham. The Wellington and Stedford 2026 has met with great public response this year. The program continues on to Wednesday, August 19, with school dance and speech and drama sessions. Passes and specific event entries can be found and managed via Wellington and Stedford tickets on 123 Ticks. The program results can be found in the latest edition of the Wellington and District Leader, with daily updates on the Binjang What's On Facebook page and the Wellington and Stedford Facebook page. A New South Wales parliamentary inquiry has found the state's energy body prioritised a rapid rollout of renewable energy zones to the detriment of regional communities. It has made 16 recommendations, including stronger accountability measures and better community consultation. It said local councils in each res should receive recurrent funding to help with resourcing and that a statutory community advocate be established to represent landholders. New South Wales Energy Minister Penny Sharp announced that farmers within the Central West Arana Res would soon be able to receive grants to purchase agricultural technology under a state government initiative. The $1.4 million Smart Funding Program will see 70% of the cost of eligible technologies covered by the state government, up to a maximum value of $35,000. Another incident has taken place on the Scabbing Flat Bridge, where a bridge user has had a tyre damaged. On Thursday, July 29, at approximately 1:30 p.m, Maryvale resident Jim Burke was travelling from Arthurville to Maryvale via the Scabbing Flat Bridge. He had crossed the bridge and travelled a short distance on the Geary side, only to find that his back left-hand side tyre was flat. This is the second safety incident that has occurred on the bridge over the recent weeks and further raises questions on the safety of the bridge itself. Wellington Arts has moved into Kimball's Bakery whilst they finish renovating their new space. The Kimball's pop-up opens every Thursday, Friday and Saturday from 10 to 2. The local weather outlook. Mostly sunny. Daily conditions today. Possible shower 9 to 17. Relative humidity ranging from 40% day and 92% night, with wind speed between 3 and 19 kilometres per hour this week. UV index moderate. Sunrise 6:49 a.m. Sunset 5:32 p.m. Burrendong Dam is at 30% capacity. Windermere 83.

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1: Binjang.

Ed Sheeran at Vincheck, 91.5, Castle on the Hill. It's 22 to 8 now. Now, there's a couple of things happening around the traps over the next couple of days. Of course, the Wellington of Stedford is on. Now, it finishes tomorrow. That'll be the 19th of August. But today, Nursery Rhymes in Costume, 8 years and under at the Civic Centre. Tomorrow at the Stedford, preschool daycare verse speaking, there's choir group, prepared mime, picture description, prose reading, and public speaking, solo, any age. So, yeah, a big finale for the Stedford in Wellington tomorrow. Also on tomorrow, between 5 and 6 p.m., there's a free sausage sizzle for anyone who's hungry and, you know, and a hot drink on offer as well at the railway station every Wednesday evening. And a big thank you there goes out to the Wellington Lions Club as well. 17 degrees, the forecast high for today. Partly cloudy, chance of fog in the north this morning. Medium chance of showers around the Blue Mountains. Slight chance everywhere else, essentially. Winds east, southeasterly, 15 to 20 kilometres an hour. Tending east, nor'easterly at 15 to 25 k's during the morning. Now, 11.4 in Wellington right now, and they reckon it feels like 8. Out at Stewartstown, it's 9.7, feels like 7.1. And at Yeovil, it's 11.5 and feels like 6.4. You sort of get the feeling it's warming up just a little, which is, I guess, good news. It's been pretty chilly over the last, 2 or 3 weeks?

Mary Chapman Carpenter and Ben Jang, 91.5. He thinks he'll keep her. Also in the two was, of course, Paul Simon, 50 Ways to Leave Your Lover.

0: Windjack 91.5, Rufus de Sol, and that's called Take Me. It's 8 to 8. If you're an 8 o'clock starter, you've got time for a coffee. Oh, gee, I wonder. Okay, and a big shout out to all the baristas giving us our heart starters to get us through our Tuesday, the 18th of August. You know, it's Couples Day today for Gita Day, or maybe later, Serendipity Day, Bad Poetry Day, and did you know it's also Never Give Up Day today.
1: The fun continues at the Willow Soldiers Club with raffles every Tuesday, Friday and Sunday night. 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

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We play the best of now. We play the best of country. I'll take you dancing in a country. Levi's in them low. We play the best from Australia. We play the best of right now. We play the best of the best.

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2: Good morning, I'm Laura Devoy. The Shadow Health Minister says proposed amendments to Labor's gambling legislation are sensible and considered. The Coalition Party Room and Labor Caucus will this morning consider the amendments before they're introduced to Parliament. They include an advertisement opt-out register, which would allow Australians to opt out of seeing gambling ads online. Anne Rustin told the ABC she hopes the Party Room supports the proposed changes.
3: All I know is Sarah Henderson has done an amazing job at putting together a package that I believe walks the line between making sure that we are protecting those people, but at the same time, I think there are a lot of Australians who don't mind going to the horses and having a bit of a flutter. We don't want to stop them from doing that, but we do definitely need to stop this predatory behaviour.
2: A federal government minister says Australia should use artificial intelligence everywhere it can. Andrew Charlton estimates up to 20% of Australians and one-third of businesses are already paying for an AI subscription. They're paying an estimated $5 to $8 billion a year. In a speech to the Australian National University today, he'll say that number could reach $20 to $40 billion annually within a decade. Mr. Charlton will also argue Australia should do more in all parts of the AI supply chain, not just data centres. Talks on the future of Gaza between Israel's Prime Minister Benjamin Netanyahu and the US's Middle East envoy Jared Kushner have ended without a breakthrough. Here's the BBC's Jeremy Bowen.
4: The Israeli Prime Minister rejected the deal in which Hamas agreed to disarm because he is fighting for his political life, determined to deny his political rivals and extremist allies any chance to accuse him of being soft on Hamas. Mr. Netanyahu promised Israelis total victory, pledging that he would use military power to remake the Middle East, to make them safe and dominant.
2: Aboriginal and Torres Strait Islander people living in remote areas should be able to determine how to best teach and educate their children. That's the focus of the Indigenous Literacy Foundation, which is supporting literacy with books in language through the Great Book Swap. Spokeswoman Emma Toomey told National Radio News the program is a chance for school students to swap and share books while learning more about Australia's Indigenous cultures.
5: But when schools sign up to host a Great Book Swap, they get access to a range of resources, and that is a really good way to get students exposed to Indigenous languages, and they get the opportunity to learn about life in remote communities, the significance of animals.
2: Sydney Swans coach Dean Cox has voiced his disappointment after several players were allegedly involved in an incident in the early hours of yesterday morning. Victoria Police are investigating a report of sexual assault at the Melbourne Hotel where the Swans were staying. Arriving at club headquarters in Sydney this morning, Cox publicly addressed the matter for the first time.
6: Yeah, obviously extremely disappointed with what's happened, and understand the questions, and we'll update as we gather more information.
2: No charges have been laid at this stage. Meantime, the release of the AFL's All-Australian squad has been delayed. A 46-player squad was due to be released today ahead of the final round of the home and away season, but that has now been put off until next week. And in golf, LIV has announced it's ending its season earlier than originally planned. This week's event in Indianapolis will be the final event this year, with the team championship scheduled for next week cancelled.
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10: 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I'm Mark Vale.

BJ 91.5, that is Post Malone featuring Morgan Wallen. And I had some help. Well, that's good to know. It really is. It's Tuesday, August 18, Couples Day today, Fajita Day, Serendipity Day, Bad Poetry Day, Never Give Up Day. It's also, and this is very important, World Breast Cancer Research Day today, August 18, World Breast Cancer Research Day. And it's also Solidarity Day in Chile. Okay, let's have a look at a forecast. What have we got? Partly cloudy, chance of fog in the north early this morning. Should have just about cleared by now. Medium chance of showers around the Blue Mountains. Not much else anywhere else, though. Winds east-southeasterly at 15 to 20 k's, tending east-northeasterly at 15 to 25 k's during the morning. Right now in Wellington, we have it on 12 degrees. Bureau says feels like 7.4. Out at Stewarttown, 10.7 feels like 8.1. And at Yeovil, 12.5 feeling like 6.4 degrees. There's Jeff Lynn and the lads. You know them as the Electric Light Orchestra. But they're saying all over the world, BJ 91.5.

0: Windcheck 91.5 ELO and all over the world. Stay with us. We've got Ban Perry still to come and also Sherbet. That'll bring back some memories for you. Stay with us now.
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Ben Jack, 91.5. Ben Perry, Live Forever. Really? Ooh, that could be a bit ugly. It's 23 past 8 now. Looking for someone to do general property maintenance? For lawn care, rubbish removal, home renovations and concreting, call 0457 028 978. 0457 028 978. 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
1: Making news in the Wellington and District Leader, Renew Economy, the Daily Liberal and Government Sources, I'm Tony Graham. The Wellington and Stedford 2026 has met with great public response this year. The program continues on to Wednesday, August 19, with school dance and speech and drama sessions. Passes and specific event entries can be found and managed via Wellington and Stedford tickets on 123 ticks. The program results can be found in the latest edition of the Wellington and District Leader, with daily updates on the Binjang What's On Facebook page and the Wellington and Stedford Facebook page. A New South Wales parliamentary inquiry has found the state's energy body prioritised a rapid rollout of renewable energy zones to the detriment of regional communities. It has made 16 recommendations, including stronger accountability measures and better community consultation. It said local councils in each res should receive recurrent funding to help with resourcing and that a statutory community advocate be established to represent landholders. New South Wales Energy Minister Penny Sharp announced that farmers within the Central West Arana Res would soon be able to receive grants to purchase agricultural technology under a state government initiative. The $1.4 million Smart Funding Program will see 70% of the cost of eligible technologies covered by the state government, up to a maximum value of $35,000. Another incident has taken place on the Scabbing Flat Bridge, where a bridge user has had a tyre damaged. On Thursday, July 29, at approximately 1:30 p.m, Maryvale resident Jim Burke was travelling from Arthurville to Maryvale via the Scabbing Flat Bridge. He had crossed the bridge and travelled a short distance on the Geary side, only to find that his back left-hand side tyre was flat. This is the second safety incident that has occurred on the bridge over the recent weeks and further raises questions on the safety of the bridge itself. Wellington Arts has moved into Kimball's Bakery whilst they finish renovating their new space. The Kimball's pop-up opens every Thursday, Friday and Saturday from 10 to 2. The local weather outlook. Mostly sunny. Daily conditions today. Possible shower 9 to 17. Relative humidity ranging from 40% day and 92% night, with wind speed between 3 and 19 kilometres per hour this week. UV index moderate. Sunrise 6:49 a.m. Sunset 5:32 p.m. Burrendong Dam is at 30% capacity. Windermere 83.

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1: Macquarie Homestay offers a beacon of hope and support for families facing medical challenges. 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
2: Binjiang.

What an amazing talent, Lady Gaga. That is applause. This is BitJack 91.5. A couple of things I want to mention. I mentioned this earlier, going to mention again. Now, tomorrow between 5 and 6 p.m., there's a free sausage sizzle for anyone who's hungry. 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Big thanks there to the Wellington Lions Club. Now, also at 6 p.m. tomorrow, Touch Rep Info Night at the Wellington Soldiers Memorial Club Auditorium. Now, the evening will cover representative levy fees, training and game attendance, location and dates of Touch Carnivals. 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Okay, that's on tomorrow night at 6 o'clock at the Soldiers Club. Now, today, looking at a high of 17 degrees. Little cloud around, according to the Bureau. Chance of fog in the north early this morning. I reckon that should have just about cleared by now. Could be some lingering fog in low-lying areas. Medium chance of showers around the Blue Mountains. Slight chance of rain elsewhere. Winds east-southeasterly at 15 to 20 kilometres an hour. Tending east-northeasterly at 15 to 25 k's during the morning. Now, at Stewarttown, oh, hang on, I better do the temperature, 13.5. It's getting warmer. Feels like 8.1 in Wellington. Stewarttown at 12.6, feels like 10, which is not too bad at all. And out at Yeovil, 14 degrees, positively balmy out there, really. I reckon it feels like 8. An absolute classic of a song now from Ben E. King. It's hard to really imagine it goes back to the early 60s, doesn't it? Stand By Me.

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0: Big Jake 91.5. That was the first single from their first album, or the lead single from their first album, 1978, Toto and Hold the Line Now.
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2: Good morning, I'm Laura Devoy. The Federal Treasurer says taxpayers will not foot the bill for Labor's gambling reforms. The Coalition Party Room is expected to this morning sign off on a number of amendments to the legislation, including the establishment of an opt-out service. But concerns have been raised over who would pay for the register. Jim Chalmers told the ABC it won't be taxpayers.
3: Well, the minister has outlined a way of cost recovery from industry. It won't be Australian taxpayers who pay for the additional resources that we are deploying here in this really important area. This will be cost recovered from the gambling industry itself, so that Australians aren't asked to pay for it.
2: One Nation has announced it would cut the tobacco excise by 75% and freeze indexation for 3 years. In a statement, Leader Pauline Hanson took aim at Labor's tobacco tax, which adds over $30 to the price of a standard 20-pack of cigarettes. She says the federal government has handed a multi-billion dollar market to organised crime while excise revenue collapses. US President Donald Trump has threatened to bomb Oman if it gets in the way of his efforts to end the war with Iran. The comments were made during a phone interview with Fox News. Oman is a longtime ally of the US and was not a party to the war, but does border the Strait of Hormuz. Mr. Trump has also confirmed he's not seeking an extension to the Memorandum of Understanding signed in June. A 60-day window to reach a deal with Iran expires today. The federal government has commenced consultation on legislative reforms to the Australian National University Act. In a statement, Education Minister Jason Clare says the proposed reforms would modernise the ANU Act and strengthen accountability, representation, appointment processes and institutional culture. Just yesterday, the university appointed a new chancellor to replace Julie Bishop, who resigned in May amid multiple inquiries into ANU's governance. Legislation to update the ANU Act will be introduced to federal parliament later this year. New research shows nearly one in two Australian women living with female-specific health conditions are also battling significant mental health challenges. Nearly half of endometriosis sufferers reported depression and anxiety. Among those with polyendocrine metabolic ovarian syndrome, formerly known as PCOS, 47% reported depression and 39% anxiety. Report co-author Professor Bronwyn Graham says the health sector needs to respond to the full psychological impact of the conditions.
4: For women with endometriosis, we see elevated rates not only of depression and anxiety, but also autism, OCD, ADHD, premenstrual dysphoric disorder, and suicide or self-harm.
2: Today marks the 60th anniversary of one of the most significant battles fought by Australians in the Vietnam War. On the 18th of August 1966, the Royal Australian Regiment defeated North Vietnamese and Viet Cong troops in the Long Tan rubber plantation. 18 Australians were killed and 24 wounded, the highest number of casualties in any one engagement in the war. On the Vietnamese side, at least 245 were killed, an estimated 350 wounded and 3 captured. Turning to sport, in tennis, Alex de Minaur is through to the round of 16 at the Cincinnati Open after a straight sets win over Arthur Ferry this morning. Rinki Hijikata's third round match is scheduled to get underway shortly. And in the NRLW, Canterbury Bankstown Bulldogs forward Tamika Jones and Brisbane Broncos prop Brianna Clark have both accepted two-match bans.
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1: Making news in the Wellington and District Leader, Renew Economy, the Daily Liberal and Government Sources, I'm Tony Graham. The Wellington and Stedford 2026 has met with great public response this year. The program continues on to Wednesday, August 19, with school dance and speech and drama sessions. Passes and specific event entries can be found and managed via Wellington and Stedford tickets on 123 ticks. The program results can be found in the latest edition of the Wellington and District Leader, with daily updates on the Binjang What's On Facebook page and the Wellington and Stedford Facebook page. A New South Wales parliamentary inquiry has found the state's energy body prioritised a rapid rollout of renewable energy zones to the detriment of regional communities. It has made 16 recommendations, including stronger accountability measures and better community consultation. It said local councils in each res should receive recurrent funding to help with resourcing and that a statutory community advocate be established to represent landholders. New South Wales Energy Minister Penny Sharp announced that farmers within the Central West Arana Res would soon be able to receive grants to purchase agricultural technology under a state government initiative. The $1.4 million Smart Funding Program will see 70% of the cost of eligible technologies covered by the state government, up to a maximum value of $35,000. Another incident has taken place on the Scabbing Flat Bridge, where a bridge user has had a tyre damaged. On Thursday, July 29, at approximately 1:30 p.m, Maryvale resident Jim Burke was travelling from Arthurville to Maryvale via the Scabbing Flat Bridge. He had crossed the bridge and travelled a short distance on the Geary side, only to find that his back left-hand side tyre was flat. This is the second safety incident that has occurred on the bridge over the recent weeks and further raises questions on the safety of the bridge itself. Wellington Arts has moved into Kimball's Bakery whilst they finish renovating their new space. The Kimball's pop-up opens every Thursday, Friday and Saturday from 10 to 2. The local weather outlook. Mostly sunny, daily conditions today, possible shower 9 to 17. Relative humidity ranging from 40% day and 92% night, with wind speed between 3 and 19 kilometres per hour this week. UV index moderate, sunrise 6:49 a.m, sunset 5:32 p.m. Burrendong Dam is at 30% capacity, Windermere 83.

0: The fun continues at the Willow Soldiers Club with raffles every Tuesday, Friday and Sunday night. Plus there's bingo Tuesday to Thursday and Friday High Rollers bingo on the last Friday of the month. 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
2: Good morning, I'm Laura Devoy. The Federal Treasurer says the government is not considering reducing the tobacco excise. This morning, One Nation announced it would cut the excise by 75% and freeze indexation for 3 years. Leader Pauline Hanson said the federal government had handed a multi-billion dollar market to organised crime. Jim Chalmers says the government's focus is elsewhere.
3: The government's focus is on law and order, enforcement and compliance, more than $350 million in extra resources, some recent successes when it comes to cracking down on illicit tobacco, but we still have a lot of work to do. It is still a very substantial challenge and we're addressing it the best we can.
2: The federal government is releasing two consultation papers which will help shape the next phase of Australia's fuel security agenda. It's seeking feedback on key design features of three major measures. They are establishing the Australian Fuel Security Reserve, increasing the minimum stockholding obligation, and supporting the continued operation of Australia's two remaining refineries beyond 2030. The Prime Minister announced the $10.7 billion fuel security and resilience package in May. The Australian Federal Police has confirmed it will investigate the leaking of correspondence between Japanese and Australian